9:10 on your Eagle Clock. Welcome back to your Kanto Kickstart. I am your host, MC3 Seppi, aka DJ Giuseppe, AFN's busiest music nerd. And this time around, we're going to be talking about some movie news. You're also going to be getting a review of Spider-Man Brand New Day. We're going to keep it spoiler free. I'm just going to give some thoughts and opinions, of course, maintaining that spoiler freeness. But of course, before we get into all of that jazz, got to get you right back into the hits. Next up, we've got Boston by Stella Lefty. And of course, you listen to that all right here on AFN Tokyo, the Eagle serving America's best.

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And of course, I got to get you with your weather. It is currently 72 degrees. Later in the day, there's going to be a high of 70 degrees or 79 degrees and a low of 70 degrees. It is pretty cloudy outside right now. So, you know, just in case, bring an umbrella. I would say, you know, better to be safe than sorry. And of course, your current currency exchange rate is 159 yen for every one US dollar, according to your DoD Community Bank. Now, stick around, because like I mentioned earlier, we are going to be talking about the new Spider-Man film, Spider-Man Brand New Day. But first, I'm going to get you back into some hits. Next up, we've got Bad Habits by Ed Sheeran.

923 on your Eagle Clock. And like I mentioned earlier, we are going to be talking about Spider-Man Brand New Day. Now, of course, I am going to be making this a spoiler-free review, and let's just jump right into it. You know, so obviously, everybody has been very hyped for this film, or, you know, as at least every Spider-Man fan has been very hyped for this film, and I was among those. And I think that while I expected certain things, it exceeded my expectations. I think that Tom Holland's acting in this one is genuinely the best that it has ever been. And I think the cinematography, the action sequences, the camera work, everything was done perfectly. And that is all due to the new director, Destin Daniel Cretton, sorry. Tom Holland killed his role. Sadie Sink was absolutely amazing in her role.

just there for a little bit. There was obviously the big fight scene if you saw it in the trailers, but you know, not necessarily moving the plot forward to a crazy degree, just kind of there for specific plot beats. But overall, I think that this movie gets a very high 8 for me. I think I go from anywhere to an 8.5 to an 8.7. It is the best of the Tom Holland films, and could be my favorite live action one. I don't think it's the best Spider-Man film. I think that both Spider-Verse movies are better than this one, but I do think that this might be my favorite live action Spider-Man film. It's very nostalgic to the comics, and I just really love the acting and the cinematography all around. I think everybody did an amazing job, and you know, they should be very proud of themselves. So go ahead, watch Spider-Man Brand New Day. Let me know what you think of it. But in the meantime, I'm going to get you right back into the hits. And next up, we've got Manny and the Mike's favorite song, Bang by AJR.

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1: I'm Seaman Colin Ryans. In Bangladesh, U.S. soldiers along with the Bangladesh Army conduct physical training as part of Exercise Tiger Lightning 2026. Tiger Lightning is an annual bilateral exercise designed to enhance readiness and interoperability between U.S. and Bangladesh Army formations. In the Pacific Ocean, U.S. Navy Captain Russell Everett, commanding officer of WASP-class amphibious assault ship USS Essex, conducts his last career flight on an SH-60 Seahawk during Rim of the Pacific. RIMPAC is the world's largest international maritime warfare exercise hosted by the U.S. Pacific Fleet to strengthen global naval cooperation. And in Hawaii, U.S. Army's 25th Infantry Division hosted the University of Hawaii football team for a team-building day designed to forge leadership, build camaraderie, and strengthen community ties. This has been your Pacific Pulse. I'm Seaman Colin Ryans.
2: It's time.
3: It's time.
2: It's time.
3: It's

0: time to take a look around the Kanto Plain.
1: This is your Kanto Connection. I'm Senior Airman Alana Walker. The USFJ commands Senior Enlisted Leader Chief Master Sergeant Carlos Damian gives insight on upcoming changes to the overseas cost of living allowance here in Japan.
2: We need to anticipate changes to the cost of living, and it's coming. The yen is at a 40-year low. So as we see some of these COLA changes, I want people to keep in mind that though there are changes, and though it will likely drop to 100, meaning the COLA will be zero, our buying power here in the local economy is still extremely strong. You can still go out and eat. You can still purchase groceries. You can still purchase food. There's still a lot of online retailers that you can take part in to maximize your hard-earned American dollar and how that translates over to Japan.
3: For the mission, for the morale.
4: AFN, the Eagle.

0: For those stationed at Yokota Air Base, smoking and vaping aside any family housing is prohibited. Tower residents are also prohibited from smoking or vaping on the unit balconies. In garden units, if no one lives on the second floor, smoking is authorized on the patio with the doors and windows closed. Smokeless tobacco products are authorized indoors, and residents may also smoke or vape in privately owned vehicles if all the windows are closed and the vehicle is at least 50 feet away from any federal facility. In all other cases, smoking and vaping is only authorized in designated tobacco areas approved by the installation commander.
1: Yano Fitness Center is hosting Zumba sessions every Monday and Friday at 6:30 p.m. to 7:30 p.m. For more information, check out Camp Zama's MWR website.
2: Accidents are a leading cause of preventable injuries. Distracted driving can have deadly consequences, so be sure to take risks seriously. Distractions, bad weather, impairment, aggressive driving, and heavy traffic are just some of the risk factors that can lead to accidents. Ensure newly arrived personnel take their driving instructions seriously and understand the risks that come with driving overseas. Take the rules of the road seriously and make a commitment to driving safe while stationed in Japan.
3: If you're in a situation where you need emergency services but are off base, make sure to remember to dial 119 to get connected with local fire, police, and medical services. Again, that number is 119.
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9:48 on your Eagle Clock. Welcome back, everybody. And like I mentioned earlier, we're going to be talking about some film news. Now, the newest trailer, or actually the only trailer so far, has been dropped for Jumanji 3 with The Rock, Kevin Hart, Karen Gillan, and Jack Black. Sorry, I blanked on Jack Black for a second. But I'm going to share my thoughts and opinions on that trailer real quick. I think, first off, to get this out of the way, I think that this series has been played out for way too long. The original Jumanji with Robin Williams was amazing. The second one, which came with The Rock and all these actors that I just mentioned, that one was fun. And then the third one was just kind of, I think it was kind of weird and kind of wonky. And I thought that that was done. I thought that we were done with that series and I was going to be okay with that. But I guess we're still milking the series as much as we can. I don't see the reason for this film. I know that they ended off with a very open ending for the last one, so they kind of had to, and I'm assuming that all these actors were under contract, but I don't know. I'm just not a big fan of it. The film releases on December 18th, along with Dune Part 3 and Avengers Doomsday. So it's going to be fighting probably the two biggest films of this year in the box office. So I wouldn't be surprised if it just flops. But who knows? Maybe it could beat them. No, that's a huge lie. That's never going to happen, especially with Avengers Doomsday. People have already called it Doomsday. You know, Dune. Doomsday. I mean, it's gonna be a really big day for movies, and the Oscars are probably gonna be stacked with some crazy performances, and you know, film of the year or best picture. They're all gonna be very stacked, and this box office is gonna go crazy. I mean, already with Spider-Man: Brand New Day, it grossed $927 million worldwide. That's already close to $1 billion. You know, that's insane. So, yeah, I mean, again, I just don't really see the point for having this third Jumanji movie, but, or fourth, really, but the third in the, you know, Rock trilogy. Again, I just don't see it, but whatever, I mean, to each their own. I could just be a hater, I have no idea, but, yeah, go ahead, watch the film if you want to. If not, that's your choice. Again, it comes out December 18th. But, you know, before I get you back into the hits, I gotta say, really sad to say this, but this is where I have to say goodbye. It's been an absolute pleasure being your DJ for your Kanto Kickstart. Once again, I am DJ Giuseppe, AFN's busiest music nerd. And stick around, because in just a bit, I'm gonna get you back into the hits. Next up, we've got Dracula by Tame Impala and Jenny.

0: tomorrow. I'm Roger Stern, Fox News. President Trump says talks with Iran will begin tomorrow. The president briefed reporters on Air Force One after pausing attacks on Iran.
1: It was going to be a massive attack. It was going to be an attack that would have been by far the biggest attack since World War II. But they've asked us not to do it. They said, please don't do it. And other their neighbors said that, too. And so we're just going to see whether or not we can make a deal for the denuclearization.
0: The president paused attacks before only to see peace negotiations fall apart. Israel has reportedly shared concerns with the White House about a proposed disarmament deal with Hamas. An Israeli official telling the Associated Press, Israel believes Hamas is focused on rebuilding its military rather than demilitarizing. Authorities say about 5,000 homes have been evacuated and about 600 homes, businesses, and other buildings have been destroyed by wildfires that remain uncontained today. Fox's Sarah Allegra in Spokane.
2: The Old Trail Fire, which is the damaged year, 3,461 acres burned against 0% containment. For the Autumn Lane Fire, just around 3,000 acres. That is another fire that is burning just to the northwest of us. That's at 0% containment. And to the east of this area, there's the Fairview Fire, 914 acres burned, containment 0%. We know 900 resources have been deployed throughout the area to mend these flames.
0: No deaths reported from the fires. Officials say at least one of them was sparked by lightning. Washington under a state of emergency. At least 14 people are dead in northwest Pakistan, five of them reported to be police officers, after a suicide bomber struck an anti-military rally. More than two dozen were hurt. 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
3: Newscast. The Pentagon's Silicon Valley hub will shrink its focus to three commercial technology portfolios it views as most urgent and transformational. In a memo earlier this month, Defense Secretary Pete Hegseth and Defense Innovation Unit boss Owen West told DIU employees the organization will dig in on autonomous warfare, capabilities that are 10 times cheaper, and projects that harness the commercial space boom to build an unbreakable kill web in the sky. A defense contractor has agreed to pay almost $8 million to settle claims that it violated the False Claims Act. The Justice Department says the Sierra Nevada company allegedly hired an official who was also working for the Joint Staff J6. Justice says from 2019 to 2020, Michael Henry allegedly worked as a consultant for SNC, where he evaluated and obtained approvals for the company's products. Justice says SNC's employment of Henry constituted an organizational conflict of interest. Find these stories and more at federal. FederalNewsNetwork.com. I'm Eric White.
4: From the Fox Sports studios in Los Angeles, here's Monsi Bolaños.
5: Moves are happening in baseball ahead of the trade deadline. The Yankees acquired Nationals infielder Luis Garcia Jr., who leads the National League in slugging percentage and has 23 home runs, while the Rays have acquired right-hander Freddy Peralta in a trade with the Mets. The White Sox outscored the Rays 9-1, while the Yankees topped the Cubs 2-1. Braves completed a four-game sweep of the Nationals after coming out on top 4-2, and the Astros have won six in a row after taking down the Rangers 7-3. Reds outscored the Pirates 10-2, and the Angels shut out the Brewers 3-0. Right now, the Twins have come all the way back. They were down six runs, but they've tied the game against the Mariners in Seattle. They're tied at six apiece, top of the ninth inning. The Giants are losing to the Padres in San Diego. It's 5-4, top of the eighth inning. And in the NFL, free agent defensive end Jadeveon Clowney has agreed to terms with the Houston Texans.
6: Yeah. AFN the Eagle.
7: Serving America's best, one track at a time.

0: This is Hisano with your Japanese culture tip. Do you have a texting while walking habit? When you're in public areas in Japan, it is encouraged that you stay off your cell phone for safety reasons. Also, it is good etiquette to refrain from speaking loudly on public transportation so as not to disturb fellow passengers. Next time, when you're in a public area, be mindful and respectful of your surroundings. See you again. ではまた。
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1: U.S. forces struck dozens of Iranian Revolutionary Guard targets for 2 hours Wednesday night. The strikes came after Iran reportedly fired ballistic missiles at U.S. troops in Jordan, all intercepted. President Trump had promised a forceful response. Pacific Air Forces may cut back some of its 45 annual exercises to preserve readiness. General Kevin Schneider says Resolute Force Pacific will not be among them. Others may shrink in size as PACAF balances war demands with training needs. Finally, South Korea's First Corps has been guarding the DMZ with empty machine guns. Troops were ordered to unload their weapons after a string of accidental discharges. The report surfaced as Seoul pushes to speed up its takeover of allied forces in wartime.
0: For more headlines, catch Stars and Stripes at stripes.com.
2: It's time
3: to take a look around the Kanto Plain.
4: This is your Kanto Connection. I'm Senior Airman Alana Walker. The USFJ commands Senior Enlisted Leader Chief Master Sergeant Carlos Damian gives insight on upcoming changes to the overseas cost of living allowance here in Japan.
5: We need to anticipate changes to cost of living, and it's coming. The yen is at a 40-year low. So as we see some of these COLA changes, I want people to keep in mind that though there are changes, and though it will likely drop to 100, meaning the COLA will be zero, our buying power here in the local economy is still extremely strong. You can still go out and eat. You can still purchase groceries. You can still purchase food. There's still a lot of online retailers that you can take part in to maximize your hard-earned American dollar and how that translates over to Japan.

0: On this episode of Days of Our Military Lives, one sailor asks another how their day is going.
1: Not so great.
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1: Really? Thanks for the tip.
0: Yes, the Inspector General's office can assist you with whatever may happen in your military life. 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
1: From ABC News, I'm Wayne Cabot. President Trump again saying a deal is imminent to end the now five-month war on Iran. Trump saying on Air Force One tonight that negotiations will resume tomorrow, not saying exactly who's involved. He did say that it was at the request of Gulf allies that he call off the weekend attack. Oil prices lower on the pause in fighting in Jordan, ABC's Matt Rivers.
2: Prior to Trump's announcement, Iranian media said the foreign minister had warned regional countries of harsh retaliation should the U.S. follow through on its threat to target Iranian energy facilities. After state-run oil facilities were targeted in a drone attack earlier this week, renewed Iranian threat sparked Saudi Arabia's leadership to publicly urge the White House to de-escalate after Crown Prince Mohammed bin Salman spoke to President Trump. Those fears include not just a wider war in the Middle East, but increasing signs that the conflict between Ukraine and Russia is starting to overlap with the Iran conflict.
1: And about that, Russia's version of Amazon got hit again by Ukrainian drones. A Wildberries warehouse got hit following strikes on more than a dozen of the depots in the past couple of weeks. Part of Ukraine's aerial campaign to thwart Moscow's war, to hurt its economy and make people feel the consequences of the Kremlin's all-out invasion of Ukraine. There's smoke in the sky and fire on the ground across the Pacific Northwest right now. Senator Maria Cantwell at the scene today in Spokane, where out-of-control flames have scorched entire neighborhoods.
3: We now know that there are thousands of Washingtonians in Spokane area that had to be evacuated. We know there are hundreds of homes that have been destroyed.
1: Air quality alerts to Oregon and west to Idaho and Montana. Pacific Gas and Electric may have to cut power in parts of Central California and the Sierra Nevada to assist the firefighting crews there. Two crew members died in Greece in the collision of two firefighting choppers there. 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
5: I'm Seaman Colin Ryans. In Bangladesh, U.S. soldiers along with the Bangladesh Army conduct physical training as part of Exercise Tiger Lightning 2026. Tiger Lightning is an annual bilateral exercise designed to enhance readiness and interoperability between U.S. and Bangladesh Army formations. In the Pacific Ocean, U.S. Navy Captain Russell Everett, commanding officer of WASP-class amphibious assault ship USS Essex, conducts his last career flight on an SH-60 Seahawk during Rim of the Pacific. RIMPAC is the world's largest international maritime warfare exercise hosted by the U.S. Pacific Fleet to strengthen global naval cooperation. And in Hawaii, U.S. Army's 25th Infantry Division hosted the University of Hawaii football team for a team-building day designed to forge leadership, build camaraderie, and strengthen community ties. This has been your Pacific Pulse. I'm Seaman Colin Ryans.
6: From the Fox Sports Studios in Los Angeles, here's Monsi Bolaños.
7: Moves are happening in baseball ahead of the trade deadline. The Yankees acquired Nationals infielder Luis Garcia Jr., who leads the National League in slugging percentage and has 23 home runs, while the Rays have acquired right-hander Freddy Peralta in a trade with the Mets. The White Sox outscored the Rays 9-1, while the Yankees topped the Cubs 2-1. Braves completed a four-game sweep of the Nationals after coming out on top 4-2, and the Astros have won 6 in a row after taking down the Rangers 7-3. Reds outscored the Pirates 10-2, and the Angels shut out the Brewers 3-0. Right now, the Twins have come all the way back. They were down 6 runs, but they've tied the game against the Mariners in Seattle. They're tied at 6 apiece, top of the 9th inning. The Giants are losing to the Padres in San Diego. It's 5-4, top of the 8th inning. And in the NFL, free agent defensive end Jadeveon Clowney has agreed to terms with the Houston Texans.
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11:08 Monday, August 3rd. What is going on, everybody? You already know who it is. It's me, your boy, Air Force Staff Sergeant Marcus Taylor, coming at you with your first hour of High Noon for today. And I got a lot of stories I want to share with you all this hour. Also want to dive into a little bit of Japanese culture. And of course, last but not least, I want to dive into some of the services that we as AFN have to offer you. Of course, all that and more is coming your way right after some more music. Up next, we've got Fever Dream by Alex Warren right here and only here on AFN. The Eagles serving America's best.

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Hey, for our sports fans out there, we understand wanting to follow your favorite teams throughout their season, right? And AFN considers polls and national rankings, as well as heated rivalries, national interests, and conference standings, depending to figure out which games we're going to air on TV. 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

Now, after nearly 50 years of dominating the skies and providing unmatched close air support, one of the military's most iconic aircraft is saying a final farewell to Southern Arizona. Now, the unmistakable growl of the A-10C Thunderbolt II, affectionately known as the Warthog, echoed across Davis-Monthan Air Force Base one last time as the legendary aircraft completed its official Finney flight. Now, this milestone flight marks the closing chapter of the near five-decade era of A-10 operations at the installation. The traditional water salute on the flight line served as a bittersweet celebration, honoring both the legendary airframe and the generations of 355th Wing Airmen who flew, maintained, and supported it throughout decades of combat. Now, while aircraft and missions evolved, the attack mindset and relentless dedication forged by the Warthog community remain permanent fixtures of our joint force. For our airmen and joint service partners serving across the Pacific, witnessing the transition of legacy platforms, that is a powerful reminder that our strength lies not just in the machinery that we operate, but in the highly trained, adaptable professionals ready to meet the demands of future readiness. To see the photos of the traditional water salute and, of course, read the full story of the Warthog's final flight, you can head over to the news section to check the story out at af.mil.

11:30 this Monday morning. What's going on, y'all? It's your boy Marcus coming at you with another story for this hour, our second story for this hour. There we go. Anyways, I'm going to get right into it. What happens if there's an emergency over in Okinawa and families need to be evacuated? Well, it's a question that requires a well-rehearsed answer. At Commander Fleet Activities Okinawa, leaders recently held a non-combatant evacuation operation, or NEO exercise. Now, the drill was designed to practice the immediate evacuation of all non-combatant personnel, including military families and, of course, civilians from all service branches. Now, as leaders explained, the goal is total interoperability.

0: ensuring every person can be safely and efficiently processed, tracked, and moved out of harm's way. Now, these exercises are a critical part of our readiness. By ensuring a well-practiced and professional evacuation process for our families, it gives the essential military personnel who remain behind the peace of mind to focus on their mission, knowing their loved ones are safe. Now, it's a powerful demonstration of our commitment to taking care of the entire joint service community. For more on how forces are preparing for any contingency, here's Air Force Staff Sergeant Shannon Broughton from AFN Okinawa with the full story.
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2: Lieutenant John Jensen with the Emergency Management Department at Commando Fleet Activity Okinawa speaks about a NEO exercise.
3: This is a practice event if we were to have an immediate need to evacuate non-combatant personnel. So that could be active duty, families, civilian, service members of all four branches. 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So we need to be able to take all of our SOPA personnel, regardless of branch or association, and find a way to safely evacuate people with efficiency and accuracy, maintaining a patient, kind response process, and then track where they're going so we can not only get them home safely, but allow our personnel that are essential to stay behind the peace of mind to operate, knowing that we've made a successful thing happen for them and their family safety.
2: AFN Okinawa, I'm Staff Sergeant Shannon Broughton.
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like the precinct. How you go from housewife to a sneaky link? Got you running around in all type of Benz's and Rolls. Girl, you used to ride in the rinky dink. I'm the one put you in that Leontay. Fashion over water, I put you on the runway. You was rocking Coach bags, got you Sinead. Side to Frisco, I call her my baby. I got a girl, but I still feel alone. If you plan me, that mean my home ain't home. Having nightmares are going through your phone. 21. Can't even record, you got me out my

Hey, I got a quick question for you guys. All right, so how does a monumental 93-ton bronze giant lose its temple hall to a massive tsunami and yet remain standing serenely under the open sky for over 500 years? Well, I'm talking about Kotokuen, if you didn't know, a historical Buddhist temple in the coastal town of Kamakura, just south of Tokyo in Japan. Now, the temple is world famous for the great Buddha of Kamakura, or Kamakura Daibutsu, a colossal 13-meter tall bronze statue of Amida Buddha cast in the year 1252. There we go, 1252. So this is a very old statue, right? Now, originally it was gilded in gold and housed inside a massive wooden hall, but the temple building was repeatedly battered by typhoons, and it was unfortunately swept away by a devastating tsunami that hit Japan back in 1498. Since then, though, the great Buddha has stood in the open air, weathered by the elements, surviving earthquakes, and serving as an enduring national icon of resilience and peace. Visiting legendary sacred sites like Kotokuen is an incredible opportunity to experience the deep spiritual resilience of our host nation in Japan. Getting out of your comfort zone, exploring Japan's ancient capitals, and showing absolute respect at these holy sanctuaries, like speaking softly and observing temple etiquette, that shows our Japanese neighbors that we truly value and honor the rich culture that we live alongside. So don't miss out on this breathtaking national treasure while you're stationed in Japan. Take a day trip over to Kamakura if you're in the Kanto, or maybe go there during a weekend, take some leave, get off base, stand in the shadow of the great Buddha of Kotokuen for yourself. While you are busy exploring the temple grounds, remember to represent our joint forces with pride, folks. Let's continue to be respectful neighbors and fantastic ambassadors while we're stationed in Japan.

0: I hope you like my mixtape.
1: 11:50 this Monday morning. You already know who it is. Your boy Marcus coming at you with one last story before we close out this hour of High Noon. Now, how does the U.S., United States, Japan, and the Philippines uphold security in one of the world's most dynamic waterways? Well, they train together as a unified force. If you didn't know, the U.S., Japan, and the Philippines have completed another round of joint military exercises in the South China Sea. And the drills brought together naval vessels, Coast Guard ships, and fighter aircraft to strengthen coordination and maritime security amid ongoing regional tensions. Now, officials from all three nations stated the exercises reflect a shared commitment to a free and open Pacific. For our joint forces, this robust training enhances our ability to work seamlessly with our allies, ensuring regional stability and upholding international law on critical shipping routes. And for more on this multilateral exercise, here's Navy Petty Officer Second Class Stephanie Contreras from AFN Misawa. She has the full report for you.
2: This is your AFN News Report. The United States, Japan, and the Philippines have completed another round of joint military exercises in the South China Sea, enforcing cooperation amid ongoing regional tensions. The drills included naval vessels, Coast Guard ships, fighting aircrafts, and surveillance assets to strengthen coordination and maritime security. Officials from all three countries say the exercises reflect their commitment to a free and open Indo-Pacific and the protection of international shipping routes. The exercises come as tension continues between China and the Philippines over disputed waters. China criticized the drills, while the participating nations said the training was routine and focused on prompting regional stability and upholding international law. AFN Misawa, I am Petty Officer Second Class Stephanie Contreras.
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11:55 this Monday morning. That's going to wrap up this hour of High Noon. But stick around. I got another hour coming your way. More stories coming your way. We're going to be talking about more of our services here at AFN. And, of course, we're going to be diving into some cultural topics next hour. All that and more coming your way right after news and sports, though. And, of course, some more music. Taking to the news this hour, this is Nikki. 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

0: diplomacy a chance. I'm Ted Lindner, Fox News. After days of threatening military actions, this is what President Trump is saying this weekend after U.S. allies in the Gulf persuaded him to hit the pause button.
1: We had an attack that would be the biggest attack since World War II, and it would have been disastrous.
0: The president speaking to reporters on Air Force One Sunday night.
1: Just see how it is. We're ready to go anytime we want. Would I rather make a deal?
0: The president saying the goal is to reopen the Strait of Hormuz and revive nuclear talks with Iran. He says the U.S. would resume talks on Monday. Meantime, on Sunday, police in Twin Falls, Idaho, identifying the gunman they say shot and killed two people and injured seven at a fast food restaurant.
2: The restaurant chain owner confirmed one of the victims was an employee. Police Chief Matthew Hicks did release the name of the shooter and how he died.
3: We can confirm that the suspect, 24-year-old Chad Williams, is deceased from a self-inflicted gunshot wound.
2: Chief Hicks also credited an off-duty Idaho trooper and an armed citizen for engaging the shooter and driving him away from the restaurant before he took his own life. Several victims were injured, some critically. Chief Hicks said it's believed Williams was the only shooter. Gernal Scott, Fox News.
0: No word on what prompted the shooting. GOP Congressman Max Miller says he won't end his reelection bid despite his ex-wife's abuse allegations, which he denies.
4: Child Protective Services closed its investigation as unsubstantiated to me, meaning there was no evidence and no substantiation in its findings against me, but they were found against two daycare workers.
0: That sound from an archived live stream posted to his ex account, Congressman Miller facing severe domestic abuse, physical assault, and verbal harassment allegations. 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
5: This is your News in One. Reporting for AFN Europe, I'm Navy Petty Officer Second Class Jack Hoppy. What does it take to keep NATO's southern flank mission ready? U.S. Air Force Chief of Staff General Ken Wilsbach and Chief Master Sergeant of the Air Force David Wolf visited Aviano Air Base Italy to see how the installation supports that mission. The senior leaders met with airmen, examined cutting-edge capabilities, including a drone and weapons showcase, and discussed the challenges of serving overseas. The visit also focused on quality of living standards for service members and families, highlighting several family readiness programs and facility renovations in development. By investing in the well-being of troops, General Wilsbach and Chief Wolf highlight how quality of life supports combat readiness, ensuring that every service member remains ready and focused on generating combat air power across the region. That was your News in One. I'm Navy Petty Officer Second Class Jack Hoppy.
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7: The Boston Red Sox have hit four more homers at Dodger Stadium tonight and lead L.A. 6-4 in the top of the eighth. Zidane Rafael has homered for a third straight game this weekend there. New Dodger pitcher Tarek Skubal is due to start on Tuesday for L.A. at the Cubs. Shohei Ohtani, as a pitcher, has been out for a month due to injuries. The great Jacob Mizorowski took the loss for the Brewers today. Despite 10 strikeouts in seven innings, the Angels beat the Brewers 3-0. Miz has an ERA now up to 1.63. The Brewers do have the best record in the majors, 69-42. Houston won its sixth straight game. Their first place in the AL West, now 2.5 games ahead of Texas. Houston sent the Rangers to a fifth straight loss, 7-3. Seattle edged Minnesota, 7-6. San Diego, a 5-4 winner over San Francisco. Yankees won 2-1 at the Cubs. The Yankees got second baseman Luis Garcia from the Nationals.
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1207 this Monday afternoon, August 3rd. What is going on, everybody? You already know who it is. It's me, your boy, Air Force Staff Sergeant Marcus Taylor, coming at you with another hour of High Noon. And, of course, I got a ton of stories I want to share with you all going on across the force, across the joint force. Also going to be diving into some Korean culture topics and, of course, talking about some of the services we as AFN have to offer you. Of course, all that and more is coming your way right after some more music. Up next to Sia, you are listening to Unstoppable right here on AFN, The Eagle, serving America's best.

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1221 this Monday afternoon. What's going on, y'all? It's your boy Marcus coming at you with our first story for this hour of High Noon. Now, what does it mean to deliver credible combat-ready undersea power directly from the strategic outposts of the Western Pacific? Well, the fast-attack submarine USS Minnesota has officially returned to its home port at Naval Base Guam, marking the successful completion of its very first deployment as the Navy's first forward-deployed submarine. Now, since arriving in Guam, the Virginia-class sub has been exceptionally busy. The crew conducted critical at-sea operations integrated with the Royal Australian Navy during Exercise Lungfish and sailed alongside the Japan Maritime Self-Defense Force during the massive Exercise Valiant Shield 26. Now, the Minnesota also demonstrated its incredible endurance by making strategic port calls everywhere from Darwin, Australia to Okinawa and Sasebo out in Japan. Now, having advanced Virginia-class submarines forward deployed in the Pacific, that is an absolute game changer for our joint forces. And by operating directly out of Guam, the Navy drastically cuts down on response times, ensuring our undersea capabilities are continuously integrated, highly lethal, and always ready to deter threats and protect our allies across the region. And hey, to view the homecoming photos and read the full story of USS Minnesota's historic first deployment, head over to the news section at war.gov to read the story today.

12:30 this Monday afternoon. What's going on, y'all? It's your boy Marcus coming at you with another story for this hour of High Noon. Now, how do you ensure a wounded service member can safely be safely transported from the front lines to a higher level of care anywhere on the Korean Peninsula? Well, the 168th Multifunctional Medical Battalion recently answered that question during their DMZ to the Sea training exercise. Now, this complex drill tested the unit's ability to seamlessly hand off and transport patients from the peninsula, moving them from a forward roll one aid station all the way to a roll two medical facility. Now, as leaders on the ground explain, this training is about more than just moving patients. It's about building a cohesive team where every medic and every resource is utilized to enhance

0: enhance mission readiness. By practicing these critical handoffs, the unit ensures everyone understands their role in the bigger picture, guaranteeing that life-saving care can be delivered efficiently and effectively in any scenario. Nay, for more on how this medical battalion is honing its life-saving skills, here's Army Corporal Jacob Rodriguez from AFN Daegu with the full story.
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2: U.S. Marines with headquarters and headquarters squadron recently conducted an annual postal pre-deployment training exercise on Marine Corps Air Station Iwakuni, Japan. During the exercise, Marines assembled poles for camouflage netting to simulate expeditionary mail operations in a field environment. This essential training ensures that military postal services remain mobile, secure, and fully operational under tactical conditions. As the security landscape evolves, the ability to maintain expeditionary mail flow is critical to mission readiness and force morale across the entire Indo-Pacific region. By practicing these operations in simulated expeditionary environments, MCAS Iwakuni Postal Services directly support the stability and reinforce reconnaissance and logistical capabilities throughout the area of operations. I'm Lance Corporal Tier Noel, reporting from AFN Iwakuni.
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1240 this Monday afternoon. What's going on, y'all? It's your boy Marcus coming at you with a quick topic, a quick Korean culture topic I want to talk to you all about while you're stationed in the peninsula. Now, are you looking for a tropical getaway with stunning waterfalls, ancient volcanic craters, and pristine beaches without ever leaving South Korea? Well, pack your bags for Jeju Island, often called the Hawaii of Korea. There we go. This breathtaking volcanic island is a UNESCO World Heritage Site located just off the southern coast. Now, at its center stands Hallasan. I hope I'm saying that right. South Korea's tallest mountain, surrounded by lush trails and massive ancient lava tubes. But Jeju is also famous for its deeply unique local culture. When you visit, you can witness the legendary Henyu, the incredible female free divers who harvest seafood by hand from the ocean floor. And you'll see thousands of Dol Harubang, the iconic large-eyed stone grandfathers carved from porous volcanic rock to protect the island. Now, taking advantage of your leave to explore world-class destinations like Jeju Island is one of the greatest benefits of being stationed here in the Pacific. Experiencing South Korea's natural wonders and respecting its unique historical traditions helps you decompress, helps you boost your resilience, and of course, it strengthens the incredible bond we share with our host nation. So if you want, while you're in the peninsula, don't miss out on this. Book a flight for the Jeju Island, get off base, and of course, explore the natural magic of Jeju Island for yourself. While you are busy exploring the coastline, maybe eating some fresh seafood, remember to represent our joint forces with pride, folks. Let's continue to be respectful neighbors and fantastic ambassadors to the Republic of Korea. And of course, stick around. One more story coming your way right after Martin Garrix and Ed Sheeran. This is Repeat It. Stay.

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0: 12:51 this Monday afternoon. What's going on, y'all? It's your boy Marcus coming at you with one last story before we close out high noon for today. Now, how do you make sure the mail gets through even in a tactical field environment? Well, you train for it. Now, over at Marine Corps Air Station Iwakuni, U.S. Marines with headquarters and headquarters squadron recently conducted their annual postal pre-deployment training exercise. The drill involved setting up a simulated expeditionary post office during camouflage under camouflage netting, testing their ability to keep mail services running under tactical conditions. Now, this essential training ensures that even in a contested environment, the critical link to home remains open. The ability to maintain secure and mobile mail operations is vital for mission readiness and morale across the entire Pacific. It directly supports stability, reconnaissance, and logistical capabilities throughout the region. And hey, for more on how Marine Corps Air Station Iwakuni is keeping the mail flowing, here's Lance Corporal Teron Noel from AFN Iwakuni with the full report.
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2: AFN Iwakuni.
3: U.S. Marines with headquarters and headquarters squadron recently conducted an annual postal pre-deployment training exercise on Marine Corps Air Station Iwakuni, Japan. During the exercise, Marines assembled poles for camouflage netting to simulate expeditionary mail operations in a field environment. This essential training ensures that military postal services remain mobile, secure, and fully operational under tactical conditions. As the security landscape evolves, the ability to maintain expeditionary mail flow is critical to mission readiness and force morale across the entire Indo-Pacific region. By practicing these operations in simulated expeditionary environments, MCAS Iwakuni Postal Services directly support the stability and reinforce reconnaissance and logistical capabilities throughout the area of operations. I'm Lance Corporal Tier Noel, reporting from AFN Iwakuni.

12:56 this Monday afternoon. That's going to wrap up this hour of High Noon. But hey, stick around because your AFN Affiliates afternoon show is coming up later today, right after some more music and news. Up next is Banners taking to the news with Someone to You right here on AFN, the Eagles serving America's best.

0: ABC News, I'm Wayne Cabot. Blanche blinks. Acting Attorney General Todd Blanche, facing the derailment of his nomination, issued the order Sunday evening formally rescinding plans to create President Trump's $1.776 billion fund to compensate his allies. Blanche resisted doing that, with Republican senators threatening to block his confirmation. Both U.S. and global oil have fallen sharply after President Trump decided not to carry out a major attack in Iran this weekend. Trump again saying a deal with Iran is imminent, Iran insisting the Strait of Hormuz will not return to the way it was. Investigators not confirming that Iran may be behind cyber attacks on dozens of U.S. water plants over the past week, but say that the attacks have the hallmarks of being from Iran. Fires burning around Spokane are not at all contained, and 60,000 people have been forced out of their homes. ABC's Alex Stone is there.
1: People had to get out with little to no warning, and it was bumper to bumper on Saturday night. Police were telling people, use every side road you can, that this is about saving your life right now. It was in high wind, and this was all about the wind. It was wind-driven. It was going in 50-mile-an-hour winds, and there's no stopping. No matter how many firefighters you have, there is no stopping a fire that is in winds like those.
0: Mount Airy, North Carolina, the inspiration for Mayberry, is under a lot of water. The Ararat River rising more than 14 feet in a matter of hours, forcing numerous water rescues. Drivers are on notice to put down their phones because there are eyes in the shrubs. A police officer in Dunellen, New Jersey, has been hiding out in the shrubs, blending in to catch unsuspecting drivers. Police posting on Facebook, did you spot our shrub today? If you had your head buried in your phone, probably not. Police say hiding in the weeds is more effective than sitting in a patrol car. 74 drivers got tickets Wednesday alone. You're listening to ABC News.
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4: The Red Sox hit four home runs tonight and beat the Dodgers again in L.A., 8-4. That's five straight wins for Boston. Sedan Rafaela homered for a third straight game. The Red Sox, since late June, have a record of 28-5. The Angels, still with the worst record in the majors, nonetheless shut out Milwaukee 3-0 in Anaheim today, beating Jacob Mizorowski, who took the loss despite 10 strikeouts in seven innings. The Brewers have the best record in the majors, 69-42. Houston won its sixth straight game, handing Texas a fifth straight loss, 7-3. Atlanta won its fifth in a row, 4-2 over the Nationals, who've lost five straight. White Sox won 9-1 at Tampa Bay. The Rays acquired pitcher Freddie Peralta from the Mets. The Yankees got infielder Luis Garcia from the Nationals for four pitchers. Yankees won 2-1 at the Cubs. The Blue Jays picked up pitcher Jameson Taillon from the Cubs. Cubbies got pitcher Kevin Gausman from Toronto.
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0: El Blamo, ladies and gentlemen, the human cannonball.
1: Jace, I am El Blamo. When I'm shot out of the cannon hurtling across the sky, I am the world's most famous projectile. But the one place I do not want to live up to my name is when I'm traveling inside the automobile. In the back seat, if I'm not wearing a seat belt, I could go hurtling through the car, quite possibly injuring myself and others riding along as well. So, embrace life, my friends. Wear your seatbelt.
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4: This is your News in One. Reporting for AFN Europe, I'm Navy Petty Officer Second Class Jack Hoppe. What does it take to keep NATO's southern flank mission ready? U.S. Air Force Chief of Staff General Ken Wilsbach and Chief Master Sergeant of the Air Force David Wolf visited Aviano Air Base Italy to see how the installation supports that mission. The senior leaders met with airmen, examined cutting-edge capabilities, including a drone and weapons showcase, and discussed the challenges of serving overseas. The visit also focused on quality of living standards for service members and families, highlighting several family readiness programs and facility renovations in development. By investing in the well-being of troops, General Wilsbach and Chief Wolf highlight how quality of life supports combat readiness, ensuring that every service member remains ready and focused on generating combat air power across the region. That was your News in One. I'm Navy Petty Officer Second Class Jack Hoppe.

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0: strikes for now. I'm Ted Lindner, Fox News. President Trump calling off new strikes on Iran's energy infrastructure after Gulf allies reached a deal to reopen the Strait of Hormuz. On Air Force One, the president telling reporters leaders talked him out of the imminent attack.
1: Saudi Arabia, by UAE, and by Qatar, and by Iran. We were all set to go.
0: Iran's foreign ministry spokesperson saying Sunday the strait, quote, will in no way return to the status it was before February 28th, telling state media he's discussing a shipping deal with Oman. President Trump saying negotiations will begin on Monday. Meantime, police in Twin Falls, Idaho have identified the gunman they say shot and killed two people and injured seven this weekend at a fast food restaurant. It happened Saturday night.
2: The restaurant chain owner confirmed one of the victims was an employee. Police Chief Matthew Hicks did release the name of the shooter and how he died.
3: We can confirm that the suspect, 24-year-old Chad Williams, is deceased from a self-inflicted gunshot wound.
2: Chief Hicks also credited an off-duty Idaho trooper and an armed citizen for engaging the shooter and driving him away from the restaurant before he took his own life. Several victims were injured, some critically. Chief Hicks said it's believed Williams was the only shooter. Gernal Scott, Fox News.
0: No word on what prompted that shooting. Thousands of families have evacuated as fast-moving wildfires tear through eastern Washington state, and the National Guard joining the fight.
4: It's a tragedy what we're seeing over there. I think when the sun sets and the sun rises in the morning, I think we're going to be in shock to see some of the scenes that emerge out of there.
0: Washington National Guard General Jent Walsh on Fox News. Fires burning in Oregon and Washington State. Three major fires burning around Spokane, destroying at least 600 structures, threatening others and leaving thousands without power. 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
6: I'm Seaman Colin Ryans. In Bangladesh, U.S. soldiers along with the Bangladesh Army conduct physical training as part of Exercise Tiger Lightning 2026. Tiger Lightning is an annual bilateral exercise designed to enhance readiness and interoperability between U.S. and Bangladesh Army formations. In the Pacific Ocean, U.S. Navy Captain Russell Everett, commanding officer of WASP-class amphibious assault ship USS Essex, conducts his last career flight on an SH-60 Seahawk during Rim of the Pacific. RIMPAC is the world's largest international maritime warfare exercise hosted by the U.S. Pacific Fleet to strengthen global naval cooperation. And in Hawaii, U.S. Army's 25th Infantry Division hosted the University of Hawaii football team for a team-building day designed to forge leadership, build camaraderie, and strengthen community ties. This has been your Pacific Pulse. I'm Seaman Colin Ryans.
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7: Major League Baseball's trade deadline is Monday at 6 p.m. Eastern Time. The Cubs got veteran pitcher Kevin Gausman from Toronto. The Rays acquired pitcher Freddy Peralta from the Mets. And the Yankees picked up infielder Luis Garcia from the Nationals, who had 23 homers and 76 RBIs this year. The Yankees won 2-1 at the Cubs. The White Sox were 9-1 winners at Tampa Bay. Victories for Seattle and San Diego. Detroit shut out the A's 11-0. Braves won their fifth straight. Houston won their sixth in a row. The Angels, with the worst record in the majors, shut out Milwaukee, which has the best mark in the majors, 3-0. Boston took the Sunday night game 8-4 at the Dodgers. The Red Sox have won five in a row. The Houston Texans signed veteran defensive end Jadeveon Clowney. Saints wide receiver Jalen Polk retired. Jessica Pegula leads the final of tennis's D.C. Open after rain. It'll finish Monday.
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Good afternoon. It is 2:14 Monday, August 3rd. I'm Seaman Prentice, Evan Iannazzo, a.k.a. DJ Nazzo. You're listening to The Sunset Drive. In this upcoming hour, we're talking movies. But for now, let me get you back into some more music right here on the AFN Tokyo The Eagle, serving America's best. Yeah.

She'll be all right. No riding shining armored knight. She will save herself this time. And in fact, tonight, she did confirm. The cold never lasts, my darling. It just teaches the heart how to...

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1: I'm Seaman Colin Ryans. In Bangladesh, U.S. soldiers along with the Bangladesh Army conduct physical training as part of Exercise Tiger Lightning 2026. Tiger Lightning is an annual bilateral exercise designed to enhance readiness and interoperability between U.S. and Bangladesh Army formations. In the Pacific Ocean, U.S. Navy Captain Russell Everett, commanding officer of WASP-class amphibious assault ship USS Essex, conducts his last career flight on an SH-60 Seahawk during Rim of the Pacific. RIMPAC is the world's largest international maritime warfare exercise hosted by the U.S. Pacific Fleet to strengthen global naval cooperation. And in Hawaii, U.S. Army's 25th Infantry Division hosted the University of Hawaii football team for a team-building day designed to forge leadership, build camaraderie, and strengthen community ties. This has been your Pacific Pulse. I'm Seaman Colin Ryans.
2: It's time
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4: This is your Kanto Connection. I'm Senior Airman Alana Walker. The USFJ Command's Senior Enlisted Leader, Chief Master Sergeant Carlos Damian, gives insight on upcoming changes to the overseas cost of living allowance here in Japan.
5: We need to anticipate changes to cost of living, and it's coming. The yen is at a 40-year low. So as we see some of these COLA changes, I want people to keep in mind that though there are changes, and though it will likely drop to 100, meaning the COLA will be zero, our buying power here in the local economy is still extremely strong. You can still go out and eat. You can still purchase groceries. You can still purchase food. There's still a lot of online retailers that you can take part in to maximize your hard-earned American dollar and how that translates over to Japan.
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It is about 2:30. DJ Nas here, bringing you the weather and your exchange rate. Taking a look at the weather in the Yokota area, it is currently 75 degrees and cloudy, and for a low tonight, it's going to be 70 degrees. For your exchange rate, it is 159 Japanese yen for one U.S. dollar, according to your DOD Community Bank. All right, we're talking movies this hour, and Spider-Man is officially back. And, you know, Spider-Man Brand New Day is making a huge splash. Whether you've been following Peter Parker since the comics, the Tobey Maguire days, or you jumped in with Tom Holland, people really are talking about this one. So what exactly is the public saying? The response has been overwhelmingly positive. Fans are praising the movie for bringing the focus back to Peter Parker as a person and not just Spider-Man. A lot of viewers say it's more personal and emotional while still delivering the action and humor you'd expect from a Spider-Man movie. Many longtime fans have described it as a return to the heart of what makes the character so relatable. And, you know, critics have been on board too, giving the film around a 90% score on Rotten Tomatoes, while audiences have rated it even higher. Many reviews highlight Tom Holland's performance as one of the strongest yet and praise the movie for balancing the superhero moments with a grounded story. And the excitement has translated to the box office as well. You know, Brand New Day opened to an incredible weekend, earning around $927 million worldwide, making it one of the biggest movie openings in history and showing that Spider-Man remains one of the most beloved superheroes on the planet. One interesting note in itself is Brand New Day. Comes from a 2008 Spider-Man comic storyline that represented a fresh start for Peter Parker. While the movie tells its own story, the title reflects the same idea of Peter beginning a new chapter in his life after everything that happened in No Way Home. So if you've been wondering whether the newest Spider-Man lives up to the hype, the early answer for both fans and critics seems to be an enthusiastic yes. Whether you're a lifelong Marvel fan or just looking for a fun movie night, Spider-Man Brand New Day is quickly becoming one of the biggest success stories of the year.

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0: ABC News. I'm Wayne Cabot. Blanche blinks. Acting Attorney General Todd Blanche, facing the derailment of his nomination, issued the order Sunday evening formally rescinding plans to create President Trump's $1.776 billion fund to compensate his allies. Blanche resists doing that, with Republican senators threatening to block his confirmation. Both U.S. and global oil have fallen sharply after President Trump decided not to carry out a major attack in Iran this weekend. Trump again saying a deal with Iran is imminent, Iran insisting the Strait of Hormuz will not return to the way it was. Investigators not confirming that Iran may be behind cyber attacks on dozens of U.S. water plants over the past week, but say that the attacks have the hallmarks of being from Iran. Fires burning around Spokane are not at all contained, and 60,000 people have been forced out of their homes. ABC's Alex Stone is there.
1: People had to get out with little to no warning, and it was bumper to bumper on Saturday night. Police were telling people, use every side road you can, that this is about saving your life right now. It was in high wind, and this was all about the wind. It was wind-driven. It was going in 50-mile-an-hour winds, and there's no stopping. No matter how many firefighters you have, there is no stopping a fire that is in winds like those.
0: Mount Airy, North Carolina, the inspiration for Mayberry, is under a lot of water. The Ararat River rising more than 14 feet in a matter of hours, forcing numerous water rescues. Drivers are on notice to put down their phones because there are eyes in the shrubs. A police officer in Dunellen, New Jersey, has been hiding out in the shrubs, blending in to catch unsuspecting drivers. Police posting on Facebook, "Did you spot our shrub today? If you had your head buried in your phone, probably not." Police say hiding in the weeds is more effective than sitting in a patrol car. 74 drivers got tickets Wednesday alone. You're listening to ABC News.
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3: I'm Seaman Colin Ryans. In Bangladesh, U.S. soldiers along with the Bangladesh Army conduct physical training as part of Exercise Tiger Lightning 2026. Tiger Lightning is an annual bilateral exercise designed to enhance readiness and interoperability between U.S. and Bangladesh Army formations. In the Pacific Ocean, U.S. Navy Captain Russell Everett, commanding officer of WASP-class amphibious assault ship USS Essex, conducts his last career flight on an SH-60 Seahawk during Rim of the Pacific. RIMPAC is the world's largest international maritime warfare exercise hosted by the U.S. Pacific Fleet to strengthen global naval cooperation. And in Hawaii, U.S. Army's 25th Infantry Division hosted the University of Hawaii football team for a team-building day designed to forge leadership, build camaraderie, and strengthen community ties. This has been your Pacific Pulse. I'm Seaman Colin Ryans.
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4: Major League Baseball's trade deadline is Monday at 6 p.m. Eastern Time. The Cubs got veteran pitcher Kevin Gausman from Toronto. The Rays acquired pitcher Freddy Peralta from the Mets. And the Yankees picked up infielder Luis Garcia from the Nationals, who had 23 homers and 76 RBIs this year. The Yankees won 2-1 at the Cubs. The White Sox were 9-1 winners at Tampa Bay. Victories for Seattle and San Diego. Detroit shut out the A's 11-0. Braves won their fifth straight. Houston won their sixth in a row. The Angels, with the worst record in the majors, shut out Milwaukee, which has the best mark in the majors, 3-0. Boston took the Sunday night game 8-4 at the Dodgers. The Red Sox have won 5 in a row. The Houston Texans signed veteran defensive end Jadeveon Clowney. Saints wide receiver Jalen Polk retired. Jessica Pegula leads the final of tennis's D.C. Open after rain. It'll finish Monday.
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0: on your skin, to your hair in the car. If nothing lasts forever, babe, then can we make a start?
1: Good afternoon. It is 3:10 Monday, August 3rd. I'm Simeon Prentice, Evan Iannazzo, a.k.a. DJ Nazzo. You're listening to the Sunset Drive. In this upcoming hour, I'm going to be talking about some video game news. But for now, let me get you back into some more music right here on AFN Tokyo The Eagles, serving America's best.

0: trash, two trash, red trash, blue trash. 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
1: No, seriously. 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

It is about 3:26. DJ Naza here, bringing you the weather and your exchange rate. Taking a look at the weather in the Yokosuka area, it is currently 80 degrees and mostly cloudy, and it's going to be a low of 73 tonight. For your exchange rate, it is 159 Japanese yen for one U.S. dollar, according to your DOD Community Bank. All right, this hour, we are talking video games, and one of the most anticipated games of the year is almost here. And if you're a Marvel fan, you've probably had your eye on Marvel's Wolverine. The game is being developed by Insomniac Games. That's the same studio behind the critically acclaimed Marvel Spider-Man series. And instead of creating another open-world

thinking. You know, the reactions have been overwhelmingly positive. Fans have praised the gameplay reveal, especially the fluid combat and decision to make the game a focused linear adventure instead of another massive open world. Many players say they're excited to experience a story that's built around Wolverine rather than being distracted by endless side activities. Marvel's Wolverine is scheduled to launch exclusively on PlayStation 5, unfortunately, on September 15th, and it is shaping up to be one of PlayStation's biggest releases of the year. And if Insomniac can deliver the same level of quality they did with the Spider-Man games, while still being able to capture everything that makes Wolverine such an iconic character, this could be another superhero game fans will be talking about for years.

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1: I'm Seaman Colin Ryans. In the Republic of Korea, U.S. Army soldiers and Korean augmentation to the United States Army soldiers gather for fellowship following the 251st U.S. Army Chaplain Corps birthday ceremony at Camp Humphreys. The ceremony commemorated the history and legacy of the U.S. Army Chaplain Corps. In Sri Lanka, the sixth iteration of Cooperation Afloat Readiness and Training concluded following a series of exercises and exchanges between the Sri Lanka Navy and the U.S. Navy. CARROT is designed to enhance maritime interoperability, strengthen partnerships, and promote regional security cooperation. In Hawaii, U.S. Navy Admiral Steve Kohler, commander of U.S. Pacific Fleet, welcomed Yokosuka Mayor Katsuaki Kamiji during a visit to Joint Base Pearl Harbor Hickam. The meeting highlighted Yokosuka's vital role in the U.S.-Japan alliance and reinforced the two nations' commitment to a free and open Indo-Pacific. This has been your Pacific Pulse. I'm Seaman Colin Ryan.
2: It's time
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4: This is your Kanto Connection. I'm Senior Airman Alana Walker. The USFJ Command's Senior Enlisted Leader, Chief Master Sergeant Carlos Damian, gives insight on upcoming changes to the overseas cost of living allowance here in Japan.
5: We need to anticipate changes to cost of living, and it's coming. The yen is at a 40-year low. So as we see some of these COLA changes, I want people to keep in mind that though there are changes, and though it will likely drop to 100, meaning the COLA will be zero, our buying power here in the local economy is still extremely strong. You can still go out and eat. You can still purchase groceries. You can still purchase food. There's still a lot of online retailers that you can take part in to maximize your hard-earned American dollar and how that translates over to Japan.
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6: The selfie. 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
8: Let's go. Whether you're stationed in Osan or Sasebo,
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1: I'm stylish. 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

0: talks are set. I'm Ted Lindner, Fox News. The U.S. and Iran planning a new round of peace talks on Monday after President Trump called off another attack targeting energy infrastructure. Gulf allies like Saudi Arabia's Crown Prince Mohammed bin Salman reportedly warned him about the escalating conflict. Fox's Marianne Rafferty with more for us this morning.
1: The president is already touting progress in negotiations, including the apparent reopening of the vital Strait of Hormuz. Trump claims the attack would have been the biggest since World War II. He says Iran asked him to call off the strikes, but Tehran so far has not publicly commented. Trump's decision reportedly came after Saudi Arabia's crown prince pushed for de-escalation. The U.S.-Iran ceasefire collapsed last month, disrupting global oil markets, driving up U.S. gas prices, and deepening Iran's economic crisis.
0: Meantime, police in Twin Falls, Idaho have identified the gunman they say shot and killed two people and injured seven at a fast food restaurant on Saturday.
2: The restaurant chain owner confirmed one of the victims was an employee. Police Chief Matthew Hicks did release the name of the shooter and how he died.
3: We can confirm that the suspect, 24-year-old Chad Williams, is deceased from a self-inflicted gunshot wound.
2: Chief Hicks also credited an off-duty Idaho trooper and an armed citizen for engaging the shooter and driving him away from the restaurant before he took his own life. Several victims were injured, some critically. Chief Hicks said it's believed Williams was the only shooter. Gernal Scott, Fox News.
0: No word on what prompted the shooting. And Monday night's Powerball jackpot now up to at least $748 million after no one hit the big prize Saturday night. Makes it the largest jackpot so far this year. If you go for a single cash payout, you get $325 million from tonight's drawing. Good luck. 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
4: Newscast. The Pentagon's Silicon Valley hub will shrink its focus to three commercial technology portfolios it views as most urgent and transformational. In a memo earlier this month, Defense Secretary Pete Hegseth and Defense Innovation Unit boss Owen West told the IU employees the organization will dig in on autonomous warfare, capabilities that are 10 times cheaper, and projects that harness the commercial space boom to build an unbreakable kill web in the sky. A defense contractor has agreed to pay almost $8 million to settle claims that it violated the False Claims Act. The Justice Department says the Sierra Nevada company allegedly hired an official who was also working for the Joint Staff J6. Justice says from 2019 to 2020, Michael Henry allegedly worked as a consultant for SNC, where he evaluated and obtained approvals for the company's products. Justice says SNC's employment of Henry constituted an organizational conflict of interest. Find these stories and more at federal. NewsNetwork.com. I'm Eric White.
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6: Major League Baseball's trade deadline is Monday at 6 p.m. Eastern Time. The Cubs got veteran pitcher Kevin Gausman from Toronto. The Rays acquired pitcher Freddie Peralta from the Mets. And the Yankees picked up infielder Luis Garcia from the Nationals, who had 23 homers and 76 RBIs this year. The Yankees won 2-1 at the Cubs. The White Sox were 9-1 winners at Tampa Bay. Victories for Seattle and San Diego. Detroit shut out the A's 11-0. Braves won their fifth straight. Houston won their sixth in a row. The Angels, with the worst record in the majors, shut out Milwaukee, which has the best mark in the majors, 3-0. Boston took the Sunday night game 8-4 at the Dodgers. The Red Sox have won 5 in a row. The Houston Texans signed veteran defensive end Jadeveon Clowney. Saints wide receiver Jalen Polk retired. Jessica Pegula leads the final of tennis's DC Open after rain. It'll finish Monday.

Good afternoon. It is about 4:10, Monday, August 3rd. I'm Seaman Apprentice Evan Iannazzo, a.k.a. DJ Naz. You're listening to the Sunset Drive. In this upcoming hour, we're going to be talking different types of entertainment. But for now, let me get you back into some more music right here on AFN Tokyo The Eagles, serving America's best.

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423. DJ Naz here, bringing you the weather and your exchange rate. Taking a look at the weather in the Yokosuka area, it is currently 79 degrees and cloudy, and for low tonight, it's going to be 73 degrees. For your exchange rate, is 159 Japanese yen for one U.S. dollar, according to your DoD Community Bank. So this hour, we're talking entertainment, and, you know, there's so many ways to experience stories, and it's so different depending on the one you choose, you know, because some people love watching movies because, you know, everything comes to life right in front of you. You get the music, get the visuals, and those big moments that are perfect for the big screen. You know, it's an easy way to unwind after a very long day. Other people prefer TV shows, you know, instead of trying to tell a story in 2 hours, shows can spend seasons developing characters and building a world. That extra time often leads you to connect with the story on a, like, possibly a deeper level. Then there are books, you know, reading asks you to slow down and use your imagination. Every setting, every character, and every scene is created in your own mind. It's a completely different experience, and that's why you'll often hear people say the book was better. And you can't forget about audiobooks. Whether you're driving, working out, or taking a walk, they let you enjoy a great story even when you don't have time to sit down and read. The best part about all this is there is no right or wrong way to enjoy entertainment. Maybe you're a movie buff, maybe you're always looking for your next favorite series, or, you know, maybe your idea of a perfect evening is curling up with a good book. And, you know, at the end of the day, they're all doing the same thing. Telling stories, making us laugh, think, and sometimes even see the world a little differently. So next time you're looking for something new, maybe try a story in a way you normally wouldn't. You know, you might discover a new favorite way.

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1: U.S. forces struck dozens of Iranian Revolutionary Guard targets for 2 hours Wednesday night. The strikes came after Iran reportedly fired ballistic missiles at U.S. troops in Jordan, all intercepted. President Trump had promised a forceful response. Pacific Air Forces may cut back some of its 45 annual exercises to preserve readiness. General Kevin Schneider says Resolute Force Pacific will not be among them. Others may shrink in size as PACAF balances war demands with training needs. Finally, South Korea's First Corps has been guarding the DMZ with empty machine guns.

0: upcoming changes to the overseas cost of living allowance here in Japan.
1: We need to anticipate changes to the cost of living, and it's coming. The yen is at a 40-year low. So as we see some of these COLA changes, I want people to keep in mind that though there are changes, and though it will likely drop to 100, meaning the COLA will be zero, our buying power here in the local economy is still extremely strong. You can still go out and eat. 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You can still purchase food. There's still a lot of online retailers that you can take part in to maximize your hard-earned American dollar and how that translates over to Japan.
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4:43, DigiNaz here, bringing you the weather and your exchange rate. Taking a look at the weather in the Yokosuka area, it is currently 79 degrees and cloudy. And for a low tonight, it's going to be 73 degrees. For your exchange rate, is 159 Japanese yen for one U.S. dollar, according to your DoD Community Bank. So, continuing the entertainment hour, I wanted to talk a little bit about how no matter how many new movies or shows or books come out, we all have those favorites that we keep going back to. You know, maybe it's watching Harry Potter every year, rereading a favorite novel, or starting a TV series you've already seen from beginning to end. And at first, it seems a little strange. After all, you already know how it ends. But I think that's actually part of the appeal. You know, when you revisit a favorite story, you're not watching for the surprise anymore. Instead, you notice little details you missed the first time, you catch foreshadowing, or appreciate a character in a whole new way. It's kind of like visiting an old friend. You know what to expect, and that can be comforting. The stories we return to often remind us of a certain time in our lives too, you know. Maybe it's the movie you watched growing up with your family, the book you got you into reading, or you know, that the show that just helped you relax during a stressful period. With so much new entertainment competing for our attention every single day, there's something special about going back to a story that still makes you laugh, keeps you on the edge of your seat, or simply feels familiar. So here is a question to think about today. If you could only revisit one movie, one TV show, or one book for the rest of the year, what would you choose?

0: ABC News. I'm Wayne Cabot. Blanche blinks. Acting Attorney General Todd Blanche, facing the derailment of his nomination, issued the order Sunday evening formally rescinding plans to create President Trump's $1.776 billion fund to compensate his allies. Blanche resists doing that, with Republican senators threatening to block his confirmation. Both U.S. and global oil have fallen sharply after President Trump decided not to carry out a major attack in Iran this weekend. Trump again saying a deal with Iran is imminent, Iran insisting the Strait of Hormuz will not return to the way it was. Investigators not confirming that Iran may be behind cyber attacks on dozens of U.S. water plants over the past week, but say that the attacks have the hallmarks of being from Iran. Fires burning around Spokane are not at all contained, and 60,000 people have been forced out of their homes. ABC's Alex Stone is there.
1: People had to get out with little to no warning, and it was bumper to bumper on Saturday night. Police were telling people, use every side road you can, that this is about saving your life right now. It was in high wind, and this was all about the wind. It was wind-driven. It was going in 50-mile-an-hour winds, and there's no stopping. No matter how many firefighters you have, there is no stopping a fire that is in winds like those.
0: Mount Airy, North Carolina, the inspiration for Mayberry, is under a lot of water. The Ararat River rising more than 14 feet in a matter of hours, forcing numerous water rescues. Drivers are on notice to put down their phones because there are eyes in the shrubs. A police officer in Dunellen, New Jersey, has been hiding out in the shrubs, blending in to catch unsuspecting drivers. Police posting on Facebook, "Did you spot our shrub today? If you had your head buried in your phone, probably not." Police say hiding in the weeds is more effective than sitting in a patrol car. 74 drivers got tickets Wednesday alone. You're listening to ABC News.
2: Federal newscast. The Pentagon's Silicon Valley hub will shrink its focus to three commercial technology portfolios it views as most urgent and transformational. In a memo earlier this month, Defense Secretary Pete Hegseth and Defense Innovation Unit boss Owen West told the IU employees the organization will dig in on autonomous warfare, capabilities that are 10 times cheaper, and projects that harness the commercial space boom to build an unbreakable kill web in the sky. A defense contractor has agreed to pay almost $8 million to settle claims that it violated the False Claims Act. The Justice Department says the Sierra Nevada company allegedly hired an official who was also working for the Joint Staff J6. Justice says from 2019 to 2020, Michael Henry allegedly worked as a consultant for SNC, where he evaluated and obtained approvals for the company's products. Justice says SNC's employment of Henry constituted an organizational conflict of interest. Find these stories and more at federalnewsnetwork.com. I'm Eric White.
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4: Major League Baseball's trade deadline is Monday at 6 p.m. Eastern Time. The Cubs got veteran pitcher Kevin Gausman from Toronto. The Rays acquired pitcher Freddie Peralta from the Mets. And the Yankees picked up infielder Luis Garcia from the Nationals, who had 23 homers and 76 RBIs this year. The Yankees won 2-1 at the Cubs. The White Sox were 9-1 winners at Tampa Bay. Victories for Seattle and San Diego. Detroit shut out the A's 11-0. Braves won their fifth straight. Houston won their sixth in a row. The Angels, with the worst record in the majors, shut out Milwaukee, which has the best mark in the majors, 3-0. Boston took the Sunday night game 8-4 at the Dodgers. The Red Sox have won 5 in a row. The Houston Texans signed veteran defensive end Jadeveon Clowney. Saints wide receiver Jalen Polk retired. Jessica Pegula leads the final of tennis's D.C. Open after rain. It'll finish Monday.
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Got you riding around in all type of Benz's and Rolls. Girl, you used to ride in the rinky dink. I'm the one put you in that Leontay. Fashion over water, I put you on the runway. You was rocking Coach bags, got you Sinead.

Good afternoon. It is 5:10 Monday, August 3rd. I'm Seaman Apprentice Evan I. Nazo, a.k.a. DJ Nazo. You're listening to the Sunset Drive. In this upcoming hour, like always, to end off the show, I got a feel-good story and a creature feature coming your way. But for now, let me get you back into some more music right here on AFN Tokyo The Eagles, serving America's best.

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It is 5:22. DJ Nazo here, bringing you the weather and your exchange rate. Taking a look at the weather in the Yokota area, it is currently 74 degrees and cloudy, and for our low tonight, it's going to be 70 degrees. For your exchange rate is 159 Japanese yen for one U.S. dollar, according to your DoD Community Bank. Today's creature feature is the blue dragon sea slug, one of the ocean's smallest and most incredible creatures. At only about an inch long, this tiny sea slug looks like something straight out of a science fiction movie. Its bright blue body and wing-like appendages help it blend in with the surface of the ocean as it floats upside down, carried by the wind and currents. But here is the really amazing part. The blue dragon doesn't just eat venomous creatures like the Portuguese man-o-war. It actually stores their stinging cells inside its own body. Instead of being harmed, it repurposes those stingers as a defense against predators, sometimes delivering an even more powerful sting than the creature it ate. Despite its fierce reputation, it's incredibly small and rarely seen because it spends most of its life drifting in the open ocean. It's another reminder that nature is full of surprises, and sometimes the tiniest creatures have the most extraordinary abilities.

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1: I'm Seaman Colin Ryans. In Bangladesh, U.S. soldiers along with the Bangladesh Army conduct physical training as part of Exercise Tiger Lightning 2026. Tiger Lightning is an annual bilateral exercise designed to enhance readiness and interoperability between U.S. and Bangladesh Army formations. In the Pacific Ocean, U.S. Navy Captain Russell Everett, commanding officer of WASP-class amphibious assault ship USS Essex, conducts his last career flight on an SH-60 Seahawk during Rim of the Pacific. RIMPAC is the world's largest international maritime warfare exercise hosted by the U.S. Pacific Fleet to strengthen global naval cooperation. And in Hawaii, U.S. Army's 25th Infantry Division hosted the University of Hawaii football team for a team-building day designed to forge leadership, build camaraderie, and strengthen community ties. This has been your Pacific Pulse. I'm Seaman Colin Ryans.
2: It's time
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4: This is your Kanto Connection. I'm Senior Airman Alana Walker. The USFJ Command's Senior Enlisted Leader, Chief Master Sergeant Carlos Damian, gives insight on upcoming changes to the overseas cost of living allowance here in Japan.
5: We need to anticipate changes to cost of living, and it's coming. The yen is

0: Bumblebee Coda Air Base. Do I have some news for you? 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You ready? 042-507-6555. Instead of having to call the base operator from your cell phone to get a hold of 225-RIDE, this is a direct line, making it easier and quicker for you to catch that safe ride home. Again, that number is 042-507-6555. This number isn't replacing 225-RIDE, it's just giving you more options.
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553. DJ Naza here, bringing you the weather and your exchange rate. Taking a look at the weather in the Yokosuka area, it's currently 79 degrees and partly cloudy. And for a low tonight, it's going to be 73 degrees. Taking a look at your exchange rate, it is 156 Japanese yen for one U.S. dollar, according to your DOD Community Bank. All right, so like always, to end off the show, I got a feel-good story. And this one is about a teacher who, after retiring, she kind of made it her mission to stay connected with former students by writing handwritten letters, you know. Some congratulated students on graduating, others offered encouragement during tough times, and many just simply reminded them that somebody was proud of how far they had come. Years later, many of those students said that they had kept those letters, you know. Some of them carried them through the college, others during military service, and even a few said they read them whenever they needed a little confidence boost. And it really is just a great reminder that you never really know how much a few kind words can mean. A short note, a compliment, or simply telling someone you believe in them might stay with that person for years. So today, if somebody crosses your mind, maybe send them a quick message. You know, it only takes a minute, but it could be something they remember for a lifetime.

0: Set for Monday. I'm Ted Lindner, Fox News. U.S. and Iran planning their new round of peace talks for today after the president called off another attack targeting energy infrastructure over the weekend. Gulf allies like Saudi Arabia's Crown Prince Mohammed bin Salman reportedly warned the president about the escalating conflict. Fox's Marion Rafferty with more.
1: The president is already touting progress in negotiations, including the apparent reopening of the vital Strait of Hormuz. Trump claims the attack would have been the biggest since World War II. He says Iran asked him to call off the strikes, but Tehran so far has not publicly commented. Trump's decision reportedly came after Saudi Arabia's crown prince pushed for de-escalation. The U.S.-Iran ceasefire collapsed last month, disrupting global oil markets, driving up U.S. gas prices, and deepening Iran's economic crisis.
0: Meantime, police in Twin Falls, Idaho have identified the gunman they say shot and killed two people and injured seven at a fast food restaurant on Saturday.
2: The restaurant chain owner confirmed one of the victims was an employee. Police Chief Matthew Hicks did release the name of the shooter and how he died.
3: We can confirm that the suspect, 24-year-old Chad Williams, is deceased from a self-inflicted gunshot wound.
2: Chief Hicks also credited an off-duty Idaho trooper and an armed citizen for engaging the shooter and driving him away from the restaurant before he took his own life. Several victims were injured, some critically. Chief Hicks said it's believed Williams was the only shooter. Gernal Scott, Fox News.
0: There is no word on what prompted the shooting as of Sunday night. And tonight's Powerball jackpot up to at least $748 million. So after no one hit the big prize Saturday, that makes it the largest jackpot so far this year. If you go for a single cash payout, you get $325 million from tonight's drawing. Good luck. Hope you win some money. 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
6: Major League Baseball's trade deadline is Monday at 6 p.m. Eastern Time. The Cubs got veteran pitcher Kevin Gausman from Toronto. The Rays acquired pitcher Freddie Peralta from the Mets. And the Yankees picked up infielder Luis Garcia from the Nationals, who had 23 homers and 76 RBIs this year. The Yankees won 2-1 at the Cubs. The White Sox were 9-1 winners at Tampa Bay. Victories for Seattle and San Diego. Detroit shut out the A's 11-0. Braves won their fifth straight. Houston won their sixth in a row. The Angels, with the worst record in the majors, shut out Milwaukee, which has the best mark in the majors, 3-0. Boston took the Sunday night game 8-4 at the Dodgers. The Red Sox have won five in a row. The Houston Texans signed veteran defensive end Jadeveon Clowney. Saints wide receiver Jalen Polk retired. Jessica Pegula leads the final of tennis's D.C. Open after rain. It'll finish Monday.
7: The names you know, the music.

0: excuse me. I'm about to go on a motorcycle trip. I wonder if you could just point
1: 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Your journey shall be long and fraught with great peril.
0: Yeah, okay. Well, I'm a pretty safe rider,
1: perhaps,
0: so...
1: Perhaps, but this is a strange land with edicts and dangers thou hast never before encountered.
0: Okay, well, I've checked into all the different traffic laws and riding environments. I was just really looking for a place to get some...
1: Dragon? I know of a wonderful village that serves delicious dragon. Braised.
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6: I'm Seaman Colin Ryans. In Bangladesh, U.S. soldiers along with the Bangladesh Army conduct physical training as part of Exercise Tiger Lightning 2026. Tiger Lightning is an annual

0: The Uniform Code of Military Justice. It applies to service members worldwide, but its origins are in the U.S. Constitution. In it, Congress was given the power to regulate the military. They defined a special set of regulations to protect service members who come into contact with the military justice system. In creating the UCMJ, Congress assured that justice would be fair and consistent with the principles of the Constitution. The Uniform Code of Military Justice, protecting the individual and the institution. The Uniform Code of Military Justice. It applies to service members worldwide, but its origins are in the U.S. Constitution. In it, Congress was given the power to regulate the military. They defined a special set of regulations to protect service members who come into contact with the military justice system. In creating the UCMJ, Congress assured that justice would be fair and consistent with the principles of the Constitution. The Uniform Code of Military Justice, protecting the individual and the institution.
1: Here's an OPSEC tip. 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Don't share things like specific departure or return dates on social media. Everyone has a part to play in operation security. 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
1: Sherry Preston. Acting Attorney General Todd Blanche issuing a formal order overnight terminating President Trump's $1.8 billion anti-weaponization fund to compensate his political allies. The move follows weeks of negotiations with two Republican senators who were blocking Blanche's nomination to become Attorney General. Another White House pullback on striking Iran.
2: The president claimed a deal with Iran is imminent, as he has previously claimed numerous times. The whiplash strategy has become routine as Trump attempts to resolve the conflict. Iran has yet to give any indication that it will ease its control over the Strait of Hormuz. Over the weekend, Iranian leaders said negotiations with Oman regarding the opening of the Strait of Hormuz are in their final stages. But the Strait will not go back to the way it was pre-war. Karen Hua, ABC News, Washington.
1: Raging wildfires in and around Spokane, Washington. Eric Frank's home is gone.
3: I don't think I'm going to rebuild here because I don't ever want to have to relive a fire coming up this hill again.
1: ABC's Alex Stone is there.
4: We've seen firefighters from California. In fact, a management team from California has taken over this fire, of managing it, of doing the command of it. It's going to get a little bit hotter as the week goes on.
1: In Greece, two firefighting helicopters crashed in midair near Athens Sunday. Two crew members killed. All helicopters in Greece now grounded. Last week, three firefighters were killed elsewhere in the country. No motive yet in the mass shooting at an In-N-Out Burger in Twin Falls, Idaho. Three people killed, seven wounded. The gunman stopped before hurting anyone else, says Police Chief Matthew Hicks.
5: We can confirm that there was an off-duty state trooper and a citizen who actively engaged the suspect by returning gunfire towards him. We want to take a moment and commend the actions of the off-duty officer and the citizen and their heroic action to stop this incident.
1: The gunman taking his own life afterwards. 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
7: I'm Seaman Colin Ryans. In Bangladesh, U.S. soldiers along with the Bangladesh Army conduct physical training as part of Exercise Tiger Lightning 2026. Tiger Lightning is an annual bilateral exercise designed to enhance readiness and interoperability between U.S. and Bangladesh Army formations. In the Pacific Ocean, U.S. Navy Captain Russell Everett, commanding officer of WASP-class amphibious assault ship USS Essex, conducts his last career flight on an SH-60 Seahawk during Rim of the Pacific. RIMPAC is the world's largest international maritime warfare exercise hosted by the U.S. Pacific Fleet to strengthen global naval cooperation. And in Hawaii, U.S. Army's 25th Infantry Division hosted the University of Hawaii football team for a team-building day designed to forge leadership, build camaraderie, and strengthen community ties. This has been your Pacific Pulse. I'm Seaman Colin Ryans.
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8: Major League Baseball's trade deadline is Monday at 6 p.m. Eastern Time. The Cubs got veteran pitcher Kevin Gausman from Toronto. The Rays acquired pitcher Freddie Peralta from the Mets. And the Yankees picked up infielder Luis Garcia from the Nationals, who had 23 homers and 76 RBIs this year. The Yankees won 2-1 at the Cubs. The White Sox were 9-1 winners at Tampa Bay. Victories for Seattle and San Diego. Detroit shut out the A's 11-0. Braves won their fifth straight. Houston won their sixth in a row. The Angels, with the worst record in the majors, shut out Milwaukee, which has the best mark in the majors, 3-0. Boston took the Sunday night game 8-4 at the Dodgers. The Red Sox have won 5 in a row. The Houston Texans signed veteran defensive end Jadeveon Clowney. Saints wide receiver Jalen Polk retired. Jessica Pegula leads the final of tennis's D.C. Open after rain. It'll finish Monday.
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3: 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Reporting for AFN Europe, I'm Navy Petty Officer Second Class Jack Hoppy. What does it take to keep NATO's southern flank mission ready? U.S. Air Force Chief of Staff General Ken Wilsbach and Chief Master Sergeant of the Air Force David Wolf visited Aviano Air Base, Italy, to see how the installation supports that mission. The senior leaders met with airmen, examined cutting-edge capabilities, including a drone and weapons showcase, and discussed the challenges of serving overseas. The visit also focused on quality of living standards for service members and families, highlighting several family readiness programs and facility renovations in development. By investing in the well-being of troops, General Wilsbach and Chief Wolf highlight how quality of life supports combat readiness, ensuring that every service member remains ready and focused on generating combat air power across the region. That was your News in One. I'm Navy Petty Officer Second Class Jack Hoppy.

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1: It would have been the biggest attack since World War II.
2: I'm Dave Anthony, Fox News. That's what President Trump tells reporters on Air Force One. An attack on Iran he called off over the weekend.
3: Frankly, Saudi Arabia didn't want it either. They thought that the deal is imminent.
2: Several Gulf countries urged the president to let talks continue with Iran.
4: They're concerned that if the United States targets Iranian energy infrastructure, that the response would mean missile fire toward gas and oil fields in the Persian Gulf. Some of these areas, like the liquefied natural gas production in Qatar, for example, or other American-linked energy infrastructure in Saudi Arabia. It's interesting, though, the Iranians today saying that these talks aren't directly taking place with the Americans. And we've seen in the past that they make these statements simply to a domestic audience. Oftentimes, they'll say one thing publicly and then something else behind the scenes at the negotiating table.
2: That's Fox's Trey Yings. The president insists he won't let Iran get nuclear weapons, and he's trying to get the Strait of Hormuz fully open, ending shipping disruptions. And this morning, the pause in strikes and the talks have oil prices dropping about 5%. Tens of thousands of people remain out of their homes in the Spokane, Washington area, evacuated as wildfires keep burning. More than 600 homes and other structures are destroyed. Washington Governor Bob Ferguson says,
5: there are just so many Washingtonians who have literally lost everything in a very, very short period of time. Just in a matter of hours, their lives changed.
2: Three still uncontained fires have burned more than 7,000 acres. Acting Attorney General Todd Blanche may move forward at tomorrow's committee vote in the Senate. Last night, he formally rescinded the controversial $1.8 billion anti-weaponization fund that was part of the IRS tax settlement. Two Republican senators, John Cornyn and Tom Tillis, have demanded that that fund be dissolved, or else they had threatened to vote against Blanche's nomination to be Attorney General, which would have potentially blocked Blanche from being confirmed. America's listening to Fox News.
6: Today's federal newscast. The Pentagon's Silicon Valley hub will shrink its focus to three commercial technology portfolios it views as most urgent and transformational. In a memo earlier this month, Defense Secretary Pete Hegseth and Defense Innovation Unit boss Owen West told DIU employees the organization will dig in on autonomous warfare, capabilities that are 10 times cheaper, and projects that harness the commercial space boom to build an unbreakable kill web in the sky. A defense contractor has agreed to pay almost $8 million to settle claims that it violated the False Claims Act. The Justice Department says the Sierra Nevada company allegedly hired an official who was also working for the Joint Staff J6. Justice says from 2019 to 2020, Michael Henry allegedly worked as a consultant for SNC, where he evaluated and obtained approvals for the company's products. Justice says SNC's employment of Henry constituted an organizational conflict of interest. Find these stories and more at federal. NewsNetwork.com. I'm Eric White.
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8: Major League Baseball's trade deadline is Monday at 6 p.m. Eastern Time. The Cubs got veteran pitcher Kevin Gausman from Toronto. The Rays acquired pitcher Freddy Peralta from the Mets. And the Yankees picked up infielder Luis Garcia from the Nationals, who had 23 homers and 76 RBIs this year. The Yankees won 2-1 at the Cubs. The White Sox were 9-1 winners at Tampa Bay. Victories for Seattle and San Diego. Detroit shut out the A's 11-0. Braves won their fifth straight. Houston won their sixth in a row. The Angels, with the worst record in the majors, shut out Milwaukee, which has the best mark in the majors, 3-0. Boston took the Sunday night game 8-4 at the Dodgers. The Red Sox have won five in a row. The Houston Texans signed veteran defensive end Jadeveon Clowney. Saints wide receiver Jalen Polk retired. Jessica Pegula leads the final of tennis's D.C. Open after rain. It'll finish Monday.
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4: 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Reporting for AFN Europe, I'm Navy Petty Officer Second Class Jack Hoppe. What does it take to keep NATO's southern flank mission ready? U.S. Air Force Chief of Staff General Ken Wilsbach and Chief Master Sergeant of the Air Force David Wolf visited Aviano Air Base, Italy, to see how the installation supports that mission. The senior leaders met with airmen, examined cutting-edge capabilities, including a drone and weapons showcase, and discussed the challenges of serving overseas. The visit also focused on quality of living standards for service members and families, highlighting several family readiness programs and facility renovations in development. By investing in the well-being of troops, General Wilsbach and Chief Wolf highlight how quality of life supports combat readiness, ensuring that every service member remains ready and focused on generating combat air power across the region. That was your News in One. I'm Navy Petty Officer Second Class Jack Hoppe.

0: I had PTSD. Once I was back from Iraq, I was distant from everybody in my family.
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0: ABC News. Sherry Preston. A weekend of devastating wildfires in Spokane, Washington, fueled by very strong winds and very dry conditions. Hundreds of structures destroyed, including homes, says ABC's Alex Stone, who's there.
1: Authorities are calling it the worst natural disaster the region has ever seen. More than 7,000 acres burning. Firefighters racing in from several states and as far away as Australia. But overnight, crews on the front lines reporting no containment. Home after home burned to the ground. Residents and their family members are coming back to find what's left.
0: President Trump pulling back on plans to strike Iran, saying it's because a ceasefire deal is imminent, the price of oil falling on that hope. Acting Attorney General Todd Blanche, hoping to take the acting out of his title, announcing he is rescinding the establishment of an anti-weaponization fund that would have gone to those who feel they were wronged by the government, including January 6th rioters. ABC's Jonathan Carl.
2: President Trump, just hours before he put that out, was still insisting that those who attacked the Capitol deserve to be compensated with taxpayer money, saying, quote, this would be a reimbursement for pain that they suffered. A lot of people like it. And nothing in what Blanche sent out last night prevents the DOJ from settling individual lawsuits brought by those January 6th rioters and paying them out of a general fund.
0: Two Republican senators had refused to confirm Blanche's nomination until he put in writing that the fund was dead. Three people shot and killed, seven wounded during a mass shooting at a Twin Falls, Idaho In-N-Out Burger over the weekend. Police Chief Matthew Hicks.
3: At this time, we are still working to determine the full set of circumstances in this incident, including the suspect's actions and possible motivations.
0: The gunman died from a self-inflicted gunshot wound. Millions on alert across the Mid-Atlantic and Northeast for possible flash flooding today. 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
5: I'm Seaman Colin Ryans. In Bangladesh, U.S. soldiers along with the Bangladesh Army conduct physical training as part of Exercise Tiger Lightning 2026. Tiger Lightning is an annual bilateral exercise designed to enhance readiness and interoperability between U.S. and Bangladesh Army formations. In the Pacific Ocean, U.S. Navy Captain Russell Everett, commanding officer of WASP-class amphibious assault ship USS Essex, conducts his last career flight on an SH-60 Seahawk during Rim of the Pacific. RIMPAC is the world's largest international maritime warfare exercise hosted by the U.S. Pacific Fleet to strengthen global naval cooperation. And in Hawaii, U.S. Army's 25th Infantry Division hosted the University of Hawaii football team for a team-building day designed to forge leadership, build camaraderie, and strengthen community ties. This has been your Pacific Pulse. I'm Seaman Colin Ryans.
4: From the Fox Sports Studios in Los Angeles, here's Steve DeSager.
6: Major League Baseball's trade deadline is Monday at 6 p.m. Eastern Time. The Cubs got veteran pitcher Kevin Gausman from Toronto. The Rays acquired pitcher Freddie Peralta from the Mets. And the Yankees picked up infielder Luis Garcia from the Nationals, who had 23 homers and 76 RBIs this year. The Yankees won 2-1 at the Cubs. The White Sox were 9-1 winners at Tampa Bay. Victories for Seattle and San Diego. Detroit shut out the A's 11-0. Braves won their fifth straight. Houston won their sixth in a row. The Angels, with the worst record in the majors, shut out Milwaukee, which has the best mark in the majors, 3-0. Boston took the Sunday night game 8-4 at the Dodgers. The Red Sox have won five in a row. The Houston Texans signed veteran defensive end Jadeveon Clowney. Saints wide receiver Jalen Polk retired. Jessica Pegula leads the final of tennis's DC Open after rain. It'll finish Monday.

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0: When you get home from a long day at work, most times you like to unwind so you're feeling like this. But sometimes you prefer to unwind like this. And that's cool, gotta blow it out every once in a while, right? But when your unwinding falls into this category, keep it, as Mom used to say, to a dull roar. Because you've got neighbors who may be... And when you're in that state, the last thing you're gonna want is your next door neighbor doing this. When it comes to family housing, being a good neighbor means being considerate. When you get home from a long day at work, most times you like to unwind so you're feeling like this. But sometimes you prefer to unwind like this. And that's cool, gotta blow it out every once in a while, right? But when your unwinding falls into this category, keep it, as Mom used to say, to a dull roar. Because you've got neighbors who may be... And when you're in that state, the last thing you're gonna want is your next door neighbor doing this. When it comes to family housing, being a good neighbor means being considerate.
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0: conflict coming to an end. I'm Dave Anthony, Fox News. President Trump says a deal is near, telling reporters on Air Force One he called off a big bombing over the weekend.
1: The biggest attack since World War II, and it would have been disastrous.
2: According to the president, talks are set to resume today, aimed at finalizing a deal related to the Strait of Hormuz. The president says he was asked by Qatar, the UAE, and Saudi Arabia to hold off as diplomatic efforts play out.
0: Fox's Trey Yingston, Tel Aviv.
2: Reports do indicate that a new deal could see the strait open for 60 days without fees. With the possibility of another agreement in sight, the region remains on alert since the Iranians are denying any direct progress.
0: Oil prices are plunging down more than 6%, but Chevron CEO Mike Worth just told Fox Business there are still concerns that could make oil pricier again.
3: We've seen supply constrained, we've seen damage to infrastructure, and we have new risks that I think will be priced into the market on shipping, for instance. So shipping rates, shipping insurance, and the willingness of ship owners to go to certain ports in the world.
0: Three wildfires keep burning uncontained in the Spokane, Washington area, where about 60,000 people have evacuated. The flames have destroyed more than 600 homes and other structures. Washington Governor Bob Ferguson says a lot of people lost everything, just turned to ashes.
4: Just in a matter of hours, their lives changed in deeply dramatic and fundamental ways. And so it's difficult to find words when folks have experienced a loss like that.
0: Now an update from Fox's Ashley Strohmeyer on a Trump nominee.
5: Acting Attorney General Todd Blanche is one step closer to being confirmed in the Senate after officially rescinding a $1.8 billion anti-weaponization fund that a few GOP holdouts were concerned over.
0: Senators John Cornyn and Tom Tillis had threatened to vote against Blanche in committee tomorrow, blocking the confirmation if that fund was not formally dissolved. It was set up in the Trump IRS tax settlement for people claiming to be political targets of the Biden Justice Department. 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
7: Today's Federal Newscast. After completing the largest demonstration yet of its next-generation command and control prototype, the Army says it's ready to begin scaling the system across the force. NGC2 replaces the Army's fragmented command and control systems with a unified platform that integrates battlefield data and artificial intelligence tools to speed commanders' decision-making. And the Army wants to digitize its entire acquisition enterprise within the next 2 to 3 years, replacing document-heavy processes with an integrated digital system. Officials say the new approach will link acquisition, engineering, and logistics so information can be shared across the entire process. The service started this journey earlier this year. Find these stories and more at federalnewsnetwork.com. I'm Eric White.
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8: Major League Baseball's trade deadline is Monday at 6 p.m. Eastern Time. The Cubs got veteran pitcher Kevin Gausman from Toronto. The Rays acquired pitcher Freddy Peralta from the Mets. And the Yankees picked up infielder Luis Garcia from the Nationals, who had 23 homers and 76 RBIs this year. The Yankees won 2-1 at the Cubs. The White Sox were 9-1 winners at Tampa Bay. Victories for Seattle and San Diego. Detroit shut out the A's 11-0. Braves won their fifth straight. Houston won their sixth in a row. The Angels, with the worst record in the majors, shut out Milwaukee, which has the best mark in the majors, 3-0. Boston took the Sunday night game 8-4 at the Dodgers. The Red Sox have won 5 in a row. The Houston Texans signed veteran defensive end Jadeveon Clowney. Saints wide receiver Jalen Polk retired. Jessica Pegula leads the final of tennis's D.C. Open after rain. It'll finish Monday.
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2: Welcome to this week's Reflective Moments of America's Military. 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And this has been this week's Reflective Moments of America's Military. Stay tuned for more next week.
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0: carry the four.
1: Honey, can you go grab me your military records from 2008?
2: Yeah, sure thing, hon.
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7: This is your News in One. Reporting for AFN Europe, I'm Army Sergeant Nick LaRocco. When it comes to securing the seas, it definitely helps to have some highly skilled neighbors in your corner. The U.S. Navy, alongside NATO allies and partner nations, participated in Exercise Seabreeze in Portland, England. This year's training focused on mine countermeasure operations, dive and salvage missions, and introduced unmanned technologies to bolster maritime security. Commodore of Mine Countermeasures Group 6, U.S. Navy Captain Bill Williams says, simulated mine hunting cannot be replicated in a classroom, and working alongside our allies strengthens the lethality of our combined forces. The annual exercise strengthens joint capabilities between allied and partner navies and prepares them to respond together against future maritime threats. That was your News in One. I'm Army Sergeant Nick LaRocco.
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1: Sherry Preston. In what's become a familiar pattern, President Trump threatening, then backing off on plans to bomb Iran even further. All of that happening overnight. Here's ABC News Chief White House Correspondent Mary Bruce.
2: The president calling off those planned strikes, saying the outline of a deal has been agreed to that would include the immediate, complete, and total opening of the Hormuz Strait. But the Iranians firing back, saying they're close to reaching a deal with Oman over the strait, and that those talks don't concern anyone else, saying the critical shipping lane will in no way return to the way it was before the war.
1: Oil prices dipping back down. A vote on Todd Blanche's attorney general confirmation now expected this week after Blanche signed an order saying the president's $1.8 anti-victimization fund would be scrapped.
3: Blanche released written statements saying the fund is rescinded and shall, quote, have no force or effect. And in a second statement, Blanche affirmed that another provision of Trump's settlement with the IRS, that he has immunity from audits for any past tax returns, will apply only to Trump, his sons, and the Trump Organization.
1: ABC's Jonathan Carl. The Justice Department dropping vandalism charges against former Olympic canoer David Hearn over the Lincoln Memorial reflecting pool. U.S. Attorney Jeanine Pirro saying a contractor botched the job, not Hearn. President Trump continues to insist vandals did it. Three people killed, seven wounded at a fast food restaurant mass shooting in Twin Falls, Idaho.
4: An off-duty state trooper and an armed citizen returning fire as a gunman went on a shooting rampage outside an Idaho In-N-Out restaurant are being hailed as heroes.
1: ABC's Trevor Ault. The gunman later took his own life. The fires burning around Spokane, Washington have destroyed hundreds of structures, many of them homes. People had to flee as the fire moved in. Authorities say it's the worst natural disaster there ever. This is ABC News.
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6: I'm Seaman Colin Ryans. In the Republic of Korea, U.S. Army soldiers and Korean augmentation to the United States Army soldiers gather for fellowship following the 251st U.S. Army Chaplain Corps birthday ceremony at Camp Humphreys. The ceremony commemorated the history and legacy of the U.S. Army Chaplain Corps. In Sri Lanka, the sixth iteration of Cooperation Afloat Readiness and Training concluded following a series of exercises and exchanges between the Sri Lanka Navy and the U.S. Navy. CARAT is designed to enhance maritime interoperability, strengthen partnerships, and promote regional security cooperation. In Hawaii, U.S. Navy Admiral Steve Kohler, commander of U.S. Pacific Fleet, welcomed Yokosuka Mayor Katsuaki Kamiji during a visit to Joint Base Pearl Harbor Hickam. The meeting highlighted Yokosuka's vital role in the U.S.-Japan alliance and reinforced the two nations' commitment to a free and open Indo-Pacific. This has been your Pacific Pulse. I'm Seaman Colin Ryan.
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7: Major League Baseball's trade deadline is Monday at 6 p.m. Eastern Time. The Cubs got veteran pitcher Kevin Gausman from Toronto. The Rays acquired pitcher Freddy Peralta from the Mets. And the Yankees picked up infielder Luis Garcia from the Nationals, who had 23 homers and 76 RBIs this year. The Yankees won 2-1 at the Cubs. The White Sox were 9-1 winners at Tampa Bay. Victories for Seattle and San Diego. Detroit shut out the A's 11-0. Braves won their fifth straight. Houston won their sixth in a row. The Angels, with the worst record in the majors, shut out Milwaukee, which has the best mark in the majors, 3-0. Boston took the Sunday night game 8-4 at the Dodgers. The Red Sox have won five in a row. The Houston Texans signed veteran defensive end Jadeveon Clowney. Saints wide receiver Jalen Polk retired. Jessica Pegula leads the final of tennis's D.C. Open after rain. It'll finish Monday.
0: Yeah. AFN The Eagle.
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4: I'm Seaman Colin Ryans. In the Republic of Korea, U.S. Army soldiers and Korean augmentation to the United States Army soldiers gather for fellowship following the 251st U.S. Army Chaplain Corps birthday ceremony at Camp Humphreys. The ceremony commemorated the history and legacy of the U.S. Army Chaplain Corps. In Sri Lanka, the sixth iteration of Cooperation Afloat Readiness and Training concluded following a series of exercises and exchanges between the Sri Lanka Navy and the U.S. Navy. CARROT is designed to enhance maritime interoperability, strengthen partnerships, and promote regional security cooperation. In Hawaii, U.S. Navy Admiral Steve Kohler, commander of U.S. Pacific Fleet, welcomed Yokosuka Mayor Katsuaki Kamiji during a visit to Joint Base Pearl Harbor Hickam. The meeting highlighted Yokosuka's vital role in the U.S.-Japan alliance and reinforced the two nations' commitment to a free and open Indo-Pacific. This has been your Pacific Pulse. I'm Seaman Colin Ryan.

0: here.
1: Mom, please, take that stupid bullhorn away from him and make him go do something else. Anything else.
2: 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I'll make it disappear if you'll show him some things he can help carry and pack up.
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2: 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It'll make everything better for all of us. Trust me. Now and once we're in the new place. And that'll do it. Give me the bullhorn. Thank you.
3: Hey, Mom. It was a great idea to start a blog so we could keep in touch with each other. I'm taking off from Forward Operating Base Alpha and heading into the mountains to help
4: 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I'll be back on Thursday. Love, Melissa. 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

0: on the Eagle.
1: A big reaction on Wall Street. I'm Dave Anthony, Fox News. The Dow is surging up 570 points as President Trump says talks with Iran resumed today after he called off what he said would have been the biggest attack since World War II.
2: Overnight, Iran's President Masoud Pezeshkian posted to X about the memorandum of understanding that was reached earlier this year, saying in part, quote, "I believe this memorandum will be the center of gravity of our foreign relations in the future. We must strive to compel the enemy to remain committed to what it has signed. The security of the country, the region, and our allies will be enhanced by this memorandum."
1: Fox's Trey Yingst also reports from Tel Aviv.
2: International focus does remain on the Strait of Hormuz, where an explosion was heard this morning by a tanker, according to maritime tracking groups. Reports do indicate a new deal could see the strait open for 60 days without fees.
1: And that has oil prices plunging today, down more than 6% for West Texas crude. Two people remain critically injured in Idaho. They were among the seven wounded Saturday when a gunman went on the attack at an In-N-Out Burger in Twin Falls, killing two others.
3: We still don't know why the shooter decided to attack. That's still under investigation. But what we do know is that two people tried to stop the shooting as it happened, an off-duty state trooper and a civilian. The civilian, identified by local media as 35-year-old Jordan Salinas. According to reporting from the Idaho Statesman, Salinas instinctively ran toward the gunfire, drawing a semi-automatic pistol and fired on the mass shooter.
1: Fox Business Network's Max Gordon. That shooter is also dead. He turned the gun on himself. It's forecast to be less windy around Spokane, Washington, which could help firefighters battle three wildfires that have burned down more than 600 structures, houses among them.
4: There are just so many Washingtonians who have literally lost everything.
1: Governor Bob Ferguson, 60,000 people have evacuated, hoping their homes don't burn next. There is soccer news this morning. 2 weeks after the World Cup, the coach who led the U.S. men's team to the round of 16 will remain the American coach. Mauricio Pochettino has a four-year extension through the 2030 World Cup. America's list.
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7: Major League Baseball's trade deadline is Monday at 6 p.m. Eastern Time. The Cubs got veteran pitcher Kevin Gausman from Toronto. The Rays acquired pitcher Freddy Peralta from the Mets. And the Yankees picked up infielder Luis Garcia from the Nationals, who had 23 homers and 76 RBIs this year. The Yankees won 2-1 at the Cubs. The White Sox were 9-1 winners at Tampa Bay. Victories for Seattle and San Diego. Detroit shut out the A's 11-0. Braves won their fifth straight. Houston won their sixth in a row. The Angels, with the worst record in the majors, shut out Milwaukee, which has the best mark in the majors, 3-0. Boston took the Sunday night game 8-4 at the Dodgers. The Red Sox have won five in a row. The Houston Texans signed veteran defensive end Jadeveon Clowney. Saints wide receiver Jalen Polk retired. Jessica Pegula leads the final of tennis's D.C. Open after rain. It'll finish Monday.
6: This is

0: What are you up to?
1: Just posting some pictures from today's patrol.
0: Yeah, it was a pretty intense patrol.
1: Indeed it was. But I'm not posting any of those pictures.
0: Why not?
1: Well, I don't want to give away our activities.
0: Well, just make sure your profile's private.
1: You still never know who can see. Plus, my family sees these pictures.
0: Hmm. Yeah, I see your point. Oh, that's a good picture. It's that kid that beat you in soccer.
1: Whatever, man.
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9: This is your News in One. Reporting for AFN Europe, I'm Army Sergeant Nick LaRocco. When it comes to securing the seas, it definitely helps to have some highly skilled neighbors in your corner. The U.S. Navy, alongside NATO allies and partner nations, participated in Exercise Seabreeze in Portland, England. This year's training focused on mine countermeasure operations, dive and salvage missions, and introduced unmanned technologies to bolster maritime security. Commodore of Mine Countermeasures Group 6, U.S. Navy Captain Bill Williams says, simulated mine hunting cannot be replicated in a classroom, and working alongside our allies strengthens the lethality of our combined forces. The annual exercise strengthens joint capabilities between allied and partner navies and prepares them to respond together against future maritime threats. That was your News in One. I'm Army Sergeant Nick LaRocco.

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1: Today's weather looks bright and sunny, and that trend continues. So the forecast for the rest of the week, a high probability for sun damage to your skin, and that can turn into skin cancer. Even on cloudy days, the harmful rays get through. So take the proper precautions and cover up. That's today's forecast. Here's Jim with sports.
2: Thanks, Bob. Last night's game was a huge upset.
1: 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Just one more reminder. Skin cancer is serious. So protect yourself every day.
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0: from ABC News, I'm Chuck Severson. They're satisfied, say two Republican senators, holding up the Todd Blanche nomination for Attorney General, clearing the way for a Judiciary Committee vote. Blanche released official written orders John Cornyn and Tom Tillis demanded, also on behalf of other Republican senators, they say. ABC's Jonathan Carl.
1: Blanche released written statements saying the fund is rescinded and shall, quote, have no force or effect. And in a second statement, Blanche affirmed that another provision of Trump's settlement with the IRS, that he has immunity from audits for any past tax returns, will apply only to Trump, his sons, and the Trump Organization.
2: He was not going to get the votes. He needs the votes for his nomination then to advance to the full Senate floor. So this is a hurdle that he obviously needed to clear. It appears that he will clear it. The hearing is scheduled for tomorrow morning, but then he needs to be confirmed by the full Senate.
0: ABC's Catherine Falders, an Iran warning causes President Trump to relent. ABC News Chief White House Correspondent Mary Bruce.
3: Prior to Trump's announcement, Iran warned regional countries of harsh retaliation should the U.S. follow through on its threat to target Iranian energy facilities. That warning sparked Saudi Arabia's leadership to publicly urge the White House to de-escalate. The Crown Prince Mohammed bin Salman speaking with President Trump. The president then calling off those planned strikes.
0: Jay Clayton has officially been sworn in as the new director of national intelligence. Wildfires destroy hundreds of homes in Spokane, Washington, where ABC's Alex Stone is.
4: Authorities are calling it the worst natural disaster the region has ever seen. More than 7,000 acres burning. Firefighters racing in from several states and as far away as Australia. But overnight, crews on the front lines reporting no containment. Home after home burned to the ground. Residents and their family members are coming back to find what's left.
0: Listening to ABC News.
5: This is your News in One. Reporting for AFN Europe, I'm Army Sergeant Nick LaRocco. When it comes to securing the seas, it definitely helps to have some highly skilled neighbors in your corner. The U.S. Navy, alongside NATO allies and partner nations, participated in Exercise Seabreeze in Portland, England. This year's training focused on mine countermeasure operations, dive and salvage missions, and introduced unmanned technologies to bolster maritime security. Commodore of Mine Countermeasures Group 6, U.S. Navy Captain Bill Williams says, simulated mine hunting cannot be replicated in a classroom, and working alongside our allies strengthens the lethality of our combined forces. The annual exercise strengthens joint capabilities between allied and partner navies and prepares them to respond together against future maritime threats. That was your News in One. I'm Army Sergeant Nick LaRocco.
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7: Major League Baseball's trade deadline is Monday at 6 p.m. Eastern Time. The Cubs got veteran pitcher Kevin Gausman from Toronto. The Rays acquired pitcher Freddie Peralta from the Mets. And the Yankees picked up infielder Luis Garcia from the Nationals, who had 23 homers and 76 RBIs this year. The Yankees won 2-1 at the Cubs. The White Sox were 9-1 winners at Tampa Bay. Victories for Seattle and San Diego. Detroit shut out the A's 11-0. Braves won their fifth straight. Houston won their sixth in a row. The Angels, with the worst record in the majors, shut out Milwaukee, which has the best mark in the majors, 3-0. Boston took the Sunday night game 8-4 at the Dodgers. The Red Sox have won 5 in a row. The Houston Texans signed veteran defensive end Jadeveon Clowney. Saints wide receiver Jalen Polk retired. Jessica Pegula leads the final of Tennis's D.C. Open after rain. It'll finish Monday.
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0: 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I'll hang maybe a year, maybe longer. Then I'll split.
1: All right, out of the way, pal. I'm your service records, like training certificates, permanent orders, and letters of promotion. And I am moving in for good.
2: All righty, then.
1: Hey, you got cable in here?
3: Some records can be discarded after a few months or a few years. Others need to stay indefinitely. Make sure your personal records are organized and current.
1: Oh, my gosh.
4: My head is pounding. What are you out here laughing about?
3: Oh, man, you don't know?
1: Whoa, what is this? 128 likes? Who posted these?
3: You don't remember? You did. That's what happens when you drink too much.
5: Pictures on the web got you bummed? Be careful what you post on the web. Embarrassing photos may be harder to forget once seen.
6: 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Reporting for AFN Europe, I'm Army Sergeant Nick LaRocco. When it comes to securing the seas, it definitely helps to have some highly skilled neighbors in your corner. The U.S. Navy, alongside NATO allies and partner nations, participated in Exercise Seabreeze in Portland, England. This year's training focused on mine countermeasure operations, dive and salvage missions, and introduced unmanned technologies to bolster maritime security. Commodore of Mine Countermeasures Group 6, U.S. Navy Captain Bill Williams says, simulated mine hunting cannot be replicated in a classroom, and working alongside our allies strengthens the lethality of our combined forces. The annual exercise strengthens joint capabilities between allied and partner navies and prepares them to respond together against future maritime threats. That was your News in One. I'm Army Sergeant Nick LaRocco.

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Ensure blue most. 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

beat up.

unbelievable to this. $4.08 points here.

0: and to triple and quadruple production of the anti-missile system in the Army nearly to produce interceptor missiles from the numbers of a pile of missiles interceptors amid ongoing conflict with the
1: help of the cycle has turned deadly. Official Michigan report. Operators operate.

Hoffman from the Rays hired pitcher Fred from the Mets, and he's between Ace Garcia from the National 93 homers, 73 guests this year. The Yankees won September Bay, the Seattle, San Diego, Detroit, shut out the A's, a lift off, Braves on their fifth, six in a row, eight record in the big job. Milwaukee has the best mark in the Houston, the Fox to the last game, but it's four, the Dodger Red Sox, one, five in a row. Houston, Einstein, veteran, fans, the Saints wide receiver, Jay Puck, retired.

my great great great parents history. Today, 7 million people.

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I joined them. For the same reason, I signed petitions, campaign interviews. 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I vote to vote.

And military money. 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You find their way. Important thing to keep in mind. Chances of your child covered under your policy will end up the ages of 24. Is the definition assessed? 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If your child will live in or plan to borrow the family car while taking college, then should you remain on homeowner and auto insurance policies? 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

knows exactly what boxes are, which will stay or wants it on the side of those boxes. 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
1: News. I'm done.

0: not Stephen. Calling for the next Ohio Republican Congressman Mac Miller to leave Congress. Ohio senior Southern Republican Jay
1: report by ABC. Older.
0: The allegations never been charged. For blind for a general satisfied as the demands by Britain's telling this political compensation fund immunity from IRS audits. The Trump family and others. On the latter, ABC News contributor Lopez Sample.
2: This particular contract will suffer from some of the
0: vote is expected tomorrow. But new arrests start today. Brandon would put them on to create a temporary route through the Strait of Hormuz. ABC's Matt Rivers and Amman Jordan.
3: They say they are getting closer to a lasting agreement with Oman. Exactly what is in that, what it looks like, will be the whole system. I'm not sure. The rest of the world.
0: Two deaths have been reported. Got admission to state cases in the state. 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
4: 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I'm Army Sergeant Nick Lorraine. 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

0: Line is Monday at 6 Eastern Time. Kevin from the Reds to Trent from the Mets. The infielder Luis Garcia from the Nationals had 76 here. And who won the White Sox were 9-1 winners today. Victories for Seattle and San Diego. Detroit shut out the 11 touchdowns. Houston won their 6th row. The Angels with the worst record pitchers shot Milwaukee, which has the best pitchers. The Sun at 8-4 at the Red Sox at 5 in a row. The Houston center and defensive end, Jadeveon Clowney. Saints Pagula leads the 5-10 to CEO at rain. It'll finish Monday.
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0: 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Campaign contribute, but you can't use your position to influence with a run local office or play in unit. Self of Jacob's jacket run legal office, they'll have to teach scores at a smooth length.
1: Come on, I talk to a friend. You inspire this epic. Is weird. I'm sorry, man. I want to know if I need to bring DA
2: every day.
1: So here's the final figuring out.

0: uncertainty, there's a creative warrior ready to answer our nation's call. We are naval warfare. Now we're taking the best, most talented women and men from the fleet to become the next generation needs.
1: Things like effective

U.S. soldiers bring an augmentation to the United States Army their fellowship following the veteran U.S. Army's birthday ceremony camp ceremony writes the history legacy of the U.S. Army General Corps. The 6th iteration of foot British and Navy is in a series of exercises and exchanges between the Navy and the U.S. The U.S. is designed to enhance maritime interoperability, partnerships, and operational security cooperation. U.S. Navy Admiral C. Holder, commander of U.S. Pacific Fleet, welcomed Yakutia Mayor Kazuaki Kimiji to represent the U.S. Pearl Harbor, immediately added the cruise's vital role in the U.S.-Japan alliance and the nation's commitment to a free, open Indo-Pacific.

0: leader did nothing but dealing with soldiers who are concerned about their emotional with what we had asked them to do. You gotta make sure people know that any time you gotta make sure your leader is leading us some way to encourage such that the kids are aging from going to see if they need help.
1: Learn more by visiting www.warriors.net or calling 1-866-966-1.
0: For a leader is nothing more important than dealing with one of your soldiers who are concerned about their involvement with what they have asked them. You got to make sure soldiers are people who need it, and you got to make sure junior leaders are looking at the same way for and encouraging
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days from U.S. residents keep me informed about what's going on. 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

0: 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President George W. Fox and colleagues. This ongoing.
1: When we talk, we say we're talking. We're not talking when you say no. Say we are talking right now. Talking and talking. Request for
0: called off airstrikes against Iran over the.
2: President Trump saying for the moment the U.S. is holding off against any major strike against Iran. Then saying that that decision comes after consultation with allies, including Saudi Arabia, but the attacks from President Trump to take place would have been simply overwhelming for Iran.
0: Fox did Harrigan believe crude oil fall below $8 a barrel in trading today. The national average price for gasoline unchanged. The president says companies are making too much money and he was delighted. Intentions of the Middle East pushing stocks higher. The Dow up more than 660 points. NASDAQ and the S&P 500 also higher. President signed an executive order creating a committee to suggest ways to better support military spouses. Military recruiting in time.
3: After hitting a low fiscal year 2022, Army recruiting has climbed every year since, only 38% overall, with the biggest jump coming in fiscal year 2025. The Army has already met its annual recruiting goals 2026, months ahead of schedule.
0: Brooke Taylor said confirmation for Attorney General Bob Blanche to take that up permanently and more likely to Republicans on court with Texas and Tom Pillows, North Carolina. And Frank Blunt's information, say they will vote for it tomorrow. The Senate committee can rescind funds from the bill for anti-weaponization funds.
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5: Newscast. After completing the largest demonstration yet of its next-generation command control prototype, the Army says it's ready to begin scaling the system across force to replace the Army's fragmented command control systems with a unified platform that integrates battlefield data and artificial intelligence tools to speed commanders' decision-making. And the Army wants to digitize its higher acquisition enterprise within the next 2 to 3 years, replacing document-heavy processes and integrated digital system. We'll say that we're going to look at acquisition, engineering, and logistics, so information can be shared across the entire process. The first started earlier this year. Find these stories in federalnewsnetwork.com. I'm Eric White.
4: 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From the Fox Sports News, Los Angeles. Here's the Taker.
6: Make sure straight down like Monday at 6 p.m. time. Veteran pitcher Kevin Gausman from Toronto, the Rays acquired pitcher Freddie Peralta from the Mets, and the Yankees picked up fielder Luis Garcia from Nashville, who had 23 homers and 76 RBIs this year. The Yankees won 2-1 the Cubs. The White Sox were 9-1 winners at Tampa Bay. Victories for Seattle and San Diego. Detroit shut out the A's 11-0. Braves won their 5th straight. Houston won their 6th in a row. The Angels, with the worst record in the majors, shut out Milwaukee, which had the mark in the majors 3-0. Boston took the Sunday night game 8-4 at the Dodgers. The Red Sox won 5 in a row. The Houston Texans second veteran defensive end Damian Clown. Texans wide receiver Jalen Park retired. Jessica Pagula leads the final of Texas DC Open after a regular finish Monday.

0: It's only physical activity a day and help you stay fit, so you don't have to cramp.
1: Yes. Displaying campaign materials is inappropriate or on a Marian statement. Prohibited. Hosting the participants on the group. Prohibited.
2: 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We've only got 3 seconds, so just take this time to remember. They'll be able to put an answer any questions you might have about
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2: Alert.
1: Dude, forget the alarm. 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It's the flashlight.
3: It's 5%.
4: This is your new one for AFN Europe. I'm always talking. When it comes to securities, it definitely is highly skilled. Alongside Italy, other nations participate in exercise deepries in Portland. This year's ring, major average, dive salvage mission, and introduce entities, also time security. Commodore of Montclair's group says, U.S. Captain Williams said, simulated cannot be replicated in the classroom, and working alongside our strength are combined forces. Exercise strength joint between partner needs and prepares to put together its future merit.

0: password is. I've drawn up all my passwords. Not that hard. Phrase. Numbers.
1: Support. We call it the business warrior.

0: has happened. This is a chance for them to sign a good document.
1: A warning against Iran. If it happens to the U.S., President Trump,
0: I want to give them every best chance before the conversation. Very tough to do what we have. And still plan.
1: Despite Iran saying they're in direct talk with the U.S., President Trump said there are other reforms.
0: This open literally by tomorrow.
1: The weekend was the seventh time Trump attacked Iran, exciting negotiations. President Trump and each media launching a new feature is corrupt, an example of president making money off of his office. ABC's Peter Harlambous.
2: The president's company is selling instant access to Trump's social media posts through services from having thousands milliseconds than their competitors.
1: The president's posts can move markets. Where the Trump company sued Capital One last year for allegedly closing nearly 400 bank accounts for political reasons. For the next thrown out, Capital One is now arguing that the accounts were closed after a month-long review by an anti-money laundering team. Hundreds of dollars are put to the ground, say officials in Washington. There are no containment. The wildfires don't have to officials. The students have been reported a parasitic stomach bug. This is the top 11,000, 100 hospitals. 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
3: This is New reporting for AFP Europe. I'm Army Sergeant Nick LaRocca. When it comes to security, you have some highly skilled members in your corps. This year's training on dive salvage missions and introduce unmanned technologies to bolster maritime security. Commodore of Mine Countermeasures Group 6, U.S. Navy Captain Bill Williams says, cannot be and working alongside our allies, strengthens the ability of our combined forces. The annual exercise strengthens joint capabilities between allied and partner navies, prepared to reach together for maritime threats. That was your news. I'm from Sebastian Nick Brock.
4: From Los Angeles.
5: Major people, deadline, like 6 p.m. Pitcher Freddy Peralta from the Mets at the end of the three homers and 76 RBIs this year. They won two at the Cubs, 9-1 win to Tampa Bay. Victory for Seattle and San Diego. We shut out the A's. Milwaukee is the best one. The Red Sox won 5 in a row. And defense, maybe a clown. Virginia retired. Jessica was the final. Tennis is easier.

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1: News.

0: A little homesick, a little homesick for somebody.
1: Sergeant, you are leaving on a very serious assignment. We must set our watches so we think of each other the same time each day. Okay?
2: Yes, ma'am.
1: You promise, Daddy?
2: Sure. How about you?
1: Yes, sir.
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6: Today's Federal Newscast. After completing the largest demonstration yet of its next-generation command and control prototype, the Army says it's ready to begin scaling the system across the force. NGC2 replaces the Army's fragmented command and control systems with a unified platform that integrates battlefield data and artificial intelligence tools to speed commanders' decision-making. And the Army wants to digitize its entire acquisition enterprise within the next 2 to 3 years, replacing document-heavy processes with an integrated digital system. Officials say the new approach will link acquisition, engineering, and logistics so information can be shared across the entire process. The service started this journey earlier this year. Find these stories and more at federalnewsnetwork.com. I'm Eric White.
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0: As a marine biologist, I know the ocean's secrets, like how the magnificent humpback whale changes its ocean residents yearly, seeking his favorite food.
1: Unlike the humpback whale, when we move and wish to change our legal residence, we have to have physically been in that jurisdiction and have all intentions of staying there permanently.
0: Ah, but the whale does not have to obey your silly laws, no? Only the laws of nature.
1: Well, for the rest of us, check with your legal office for more information.
2: Honey! What are you making?
3: It's a time machine. I figured that the best way to protect my computer from viruses is to travel to the future and get even more advanced antivirus software.
2: Just in case that doesn't work, they say that the best way to protect your computer is to keep your software up to date and let your system administrator know if something looks wacky.
3: There. I'm done. Let's start her up.
4: What was that again about the software?
2: Just talk to your system administrator, honey.
5: Tick season is in full swing. Before you head out for a hike or a walk with the dog, remember these quick safety tips. First, use an insect repellent containing DEET. 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Taking a quick shower can also wash off unattached ticks. 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

0: chance. I'm Jack Callahan, Fox News. President Trump says there are talks ongoing with Iran for an agreement to end the conflict.
1: I think we're going to maybe get something, but I want to give him every last chance before decapitation.
2: The president says a deal would be implemented in two phases. First, reopening the Strait of Hormuz, and then negotiating Iran's denuclearization.
1: And that'll take a little while, but we're very strong on it. They cannot have a nuclear weapon.
2: President Trump earlier in the day accused Iran's leaders of being unbelievably duplicitous.
0: Fox's Jared Halpern at the White House. The president says he called off airstrikes over the weekend that would have been the biggest since World War II to give talks a chance. FBI Director Kash Patel says the Bureau has had great success stopping scammers from victimizing Americans.
3: We have 10,000 individuals that we saved $565 million in fraud from being scammed proactively. These folks are writing back to the FBI and the state law enforcement partners and saying, you saved my life savings.
0: A report finds millions of people who've enrolled in Medicaid since 2024 shouldn't have been. Fraud totaling about $32 billion every year since. The Trump administration says the Temporary Assistance for Needy Families program is another source of potential fraud, but more than 20 states and the District of Columbia today suing the Trump administration to block it from getting wide access to the personal information of its recipients. The White House says it has finalized plans for advanced testing of artificial intelligence models. Representatives of the major tech companies, including OpenAI, Google, and Anthropic, will meet to discuss it at the White House tomorrow. A record day on Wall Street. The Dow closing up nearly 675 points to end the day just under 53,160. That's a new record close. NASDAQ and the S&P 500 also closing higher. 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
4: This is your News in One. Reporting for AFN Europe, I'm Army Sergeant Nick LaRocco. When it comes to securing the seas, it definitely helps to have some highly skilled neighbors in your corner. The U.S. Navy, alongside NATO allies and partner nations, participated in Exercise Seabreeze in Portland, England. This year's training focused on mine countermeasure operations, dive and salvage missions, and introduced unmanned technologies to bolster maritime security. Commodore of Mine Countermeasures Group 6, U.S. Navy Captain Bill Williams says, simulated mine hunting cannot be replicated in a classroom, and working alongside our allies strengthens the lethality of our combined forces. The annual exercise strengthens joint capabilities between allied and partner navies and prepares them to respond together against future maritime threats. That was your News in One. I'm Army Sergeant Nick LaRocco.
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6: Baseball's trade deadline comes up at 6 o'clock Eastern time, and the Red Sox acquired Orioles catcher Adley Rutschman in a deal that sends three of the Red Sox top five prospects to Baltimore. The Orioles are also sending outfielder Taylor Ward to the Seattle Mariners for three pitchers. The Guardians got outfielder Joe Adele from the Angels. The Brewers have acquired starter Dustin May and reliever Jojo Romero from the St. Louis Cardinals. The Phillies, they got two players from the Giants, second baseman Luis Arraez and reliever Caleb Killian in a trade. Giants also dealt pitcher Robbie Ray to the San Diego Padres. Marlins send catcher Liam Hicks to the Tampa Bay Rays. USC and Notre Dame will renew their college football rivalry in 2030. It's a four-game series with the first two games of the matchup happening in week one. Bears safety Kobe Bryant will miss 8 to 10 weeks of action after hyperextending his knee in practice today. That's according to ESPN. 49ers wide receiver Mike Evans sat out practice because of a quad strain.
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6:11 on this terrific Tuesday morning. Good morning, Kanto Plains. I hope everyone's waking up here wonderfully with A1C, Ethan Manalassis, a.k.a. Manny on the mic. You're tuned into Kanto Kickstart here, and oh my goodness, it is so nice to be back. I am truly waking up here. I got a little bit of sleep last night, but I love to wake up, and it helps to wake up being on the Kanto Kickstart here talking about finance, because honestly, there's just so many things to keep in mind when it comes to finance, what's going on geopolitically and how that's affecting the market, how it's in turn affecting your TSP, and also speaking to our financial advisor. That's always keeping me up awake at night, always wondering how we could improve our financial future. So we're going to talk a little bit more about finances like usual coming up later this hour. So please make sure to stay tuned for my favorite segment, the Manny on the Mic Morning Money Minute. This is a segment that I go over the recent movement of the stock market, any kind of influencing factors, geopolitical developments, and anything you should be really keeping in mind coming into the start of this trading week. So without further ado, I'm going to get you back into some of your favorite music here on AFN Tokyo, the Eagles serving America's best.

0: 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With tours to places like Tokyo Disney, the Great Buddha in Kamakura, and even Hiroshima, there's endless possibilities for something fun to do. 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
2: Vehicle accidents are a leading cause of preventable injuries. Distracted driving can have deadly consequences, so be sure to take risks seriously. 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Ensure newly arrived personnel take their driving instructions seriously and understand the risks that come with driving overseas. Take the rules of the road seriously and make a commitment to driving safe while stationed in Japan.
3: 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Just search Commander Fleet Activities Yokosuka and give it a like to find out what's happening at Yokosuka.
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0: tonight.
1: 6:20 on this terrific Tuesday morning. Good morning, Console Plays. I hope everyone's waking up here wonderfully. And when you think of your favorite color, you know, some of you think red, some of you think blue, and heck, some of you even think like green. And I understand green for a good reason, because, oh my goodness, like, you think green, you think nature, you think like the beautiful trees, maybe leaves, maybe grass on the floor. It's just green is such a beautiful natural color. However, the reason why I like the color green is because it represents the movement of the U.S. stock market today. The S&P 500, the NASDAQ, and the Dow Jones all closing up in the positive. Always wonderful to see all three of those big names closing up in the positive. But why are we seeing a massive movement upwards as the S&P 500 gained 1.48% in the positive, the NASDAQ about 2.13% in the positive, and the Dow Jones at 1.32% in the positive. That's pretty big movement between the three different indexes here. I'll get into that in our Manny on the Mic Morning Money Minute, which is going to be our next segment after the next song. But until then, I do have to give you a little bit of a briefing when it comes to just like overall finance office, right? Finance office, financial readiness. 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That free financial counseling is so essential. It's open to service members and their families. So that team, again, is dedicated to ensuring that your finances are in order. So if you have any financial stress, please talk to them. Please talk to your financial office for more information. But even if you're not put underneath financial stress, it's still good to, you know, really refine out how you're allocating, distributing, saving your money, just so you could be more prepared for your financial future. But without further ado, I'm going to get you into one last song before our Manny on the Mic Morning Money Minute coming up.

6:25 on this terrific Tuesday morning. Good morning, Kanto Plays, Minasan, Ohio. Gozaimasu. Oh my goodness. We are back in the studio once again on the Kanto Kickstarter. We, of course, being me, A1C, Ethan Manalassis, aka Manny on the mic here, talking about what's going on in terms of geopolitical news and also what's going on in terms of the U.S. market. Well, what is the significance about this? Why should I care? Well, the U.S. markets, anything happening geopolitically and affecting the U.S. markets will affect your TSP, affecting your finance. Like I mentioned, I highly recommend you speak to a financial advisor on your installation for more information on how you should be allocating, saving, and distributing your money just a little bit better. But without further ado, let me get you into your update in just 1 minute in my Manny on the Mic Morning Money Minute. As we saw upon opening after the weekend, investors are balancing improving market sentiment with renewed geopolitical uncertainty. So over the past couple of trading sessions, U.S. stocks have been relatively resilient as traders basically continue weighing corporate earnings, economic data, and the possibility that the Federal Reserve remains on track with its current policy outlook. However, the biggest macro driver still remains developments in the Middle East, because within the last 48 hours, the biggest headlines really have centered on the United States and Iran. President Donald Trump said planned U.S. military strikes were canceled while negotiations continue, and both U.S. and international officials have discussed efforts to keep diplomatic channels open. However, at the same time, messaging from Washington and Tehran has been pretty mixed, with differentiating statements over what formal talks are actually underway, leaving investors a little bit cautious. But for markets, the key issue isn't the military situation, it's energy. Traders are watching the Strait of Hormuz closely because roughly 1/5 of global oil shipments have moved through that waterway. However, we have seen Brent crude price or oil about $100 in just a couple weeks ago, now dropping down to about that like 70-80 margin. Ooh, a lot to cover in just a minute there, but I do want to tell you that overall, just expect markets to remain headline driven. If we see diplomatic progress continue, risk assets could extend more gains, but any escalation or any unexpected military developments could quickly increase volatility, especially in energy and defense related sectors. And we could even track volatility itself using the VIX. This is a very popular ticker symbol that basically follows the Chicago Board's Option Exchange Volatility Index. It's basically just a popular measure of the stock market's expectation of volatility. And we did see that go down a little bit over the past couple trading days. I can see here in the past 5 trading days, it's gone down about 15%, which is, well, that's pretty massive. That movement is pretty massive downwards. Looking over at the weather and changing gears a little bit, in Tokyo, 72 degrees. We're going to hit a high of 85 degrees later today, dropping down to 70 degrees later tonight. This weather, this temperature is unlike the temperature we had last week, hitting highs of about 100. But today we are seeing only a high about 85 degrees. I wonder what is changing. Will we see a hotter week coming up? Well, I'll let you know later on this hour. But until then, let me get you updated with the DOD Community Bank with the currency exchange rate. For every United States dollar, price is 156 Japanese yen. So please, let me get you back into some of your favorite music. I'm going to go in depth with more of just like geopolitical news and how that's affecting really the markets later on this hour. But that was your Money Minute. I hope you enjoyed that as much as I did. And please enjoy some of your favorite music here on AFN Tokyo, the Eagles serving America's best.

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1: I'm Seaman Colin Ryans. In the Republic of Korea, U.S. Army soldiers and Korean augmentation to the United States Army soldiers gather for fellowship following the 251st U.S. Army Chaplain Corps birthday ceremony at Camp Humphreys. The ceremony commemorated the history and legacy of the U.S. Army Chaplain Corps. In Sri Lanka, the sixth iteration of Cooperation Afloat Readiness and Training concluded following a series of exercises and exchanges between the Sri Lanka Navy and the U.S. Navy. CARAT is designed to enhance maritime interoperability, strengthen partnerships, and promote regional security cooperation. In Hawaii, U.S. Navy Admiral Steve Kohler, commander of U.S. Pacific Fleet, welcomed Yokosuka Mayor Katsuaki Kamiji during a visit to Joint Base Pearl Harbor Hickam. The meeting highlighted Yokosuka's vital role in the U.S.-Japan alliance and reinforced the two nations' commitment to a free and open Indo-Pacific. This has been your Pacific Pulse. I'm Seaman Colin Ryan.
2: It's time.
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extremely strong. You can still go out and eat. You can still purchase groceries. You can still purchase food. There's still a lot of online retailers that you can take part in to maximize your hard-earned American dollar and how that translates over to Japan.

0: Hey, dude, you busy?
1: What's up?
0: I need you to go to the Red Cross CPR training.
1: You need me to do what now?
0: Most people who experience sudden cardiac arrest don't receive CPR because the bystanders didn't know how.
1: So?
0: It can happen anywhere. Working out at the Ranger gym, swimming in their pool, or playing sports outside. It's too risky. You're my best friend, and you're always around. So if anything happens to me, you need to know what to do.
1: Well, are you going to get training too?
0: Don't be silly, dude. I can't perform CPR on myself.
1: That's not what I meant, man.
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3: Dude, tonight was awesome.
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8: Hi, I'm Captain Jacqueline Spiegel. I know that in the military we feel we're supposed to contain our emotions, sometimes even pushing them away to process them later. I've struggled with infertility for over 10 years and recently lost twins at the end of the first trimester. It was in the middle of a long TDY and I had to carry on. Fortunately, I was able to utilize the MFlex. They helped me process my emotions and get through a very difficult time. And they can be there for you and your family members too. Don't suffer in silence.
9: 6:47, a terrific Tuesday morning. We talked earlier on the Manny on the Mic Morning Money Minute segment about why the S&P 500, the NASDAQ, and the Dow Jones all closed up in the positive today. And I want to take a closer look at the geopolitical picture that I was mentioning earlier, because we didn't really have a whole lot of time to really talk about everything in the grander scope in just 1 minute, because it's likely to be the biggest driver of market volatility this week, like we have been seeing the past couple other weeks. And like I mentioned earlier, over the past 48 hours, the focus has remained on the United States and Iran after a series of mixed diplomatic and military signals. Public statements from Washington have suggested there is still interest in avoiding a broader conflict, with President Trump saying that planned military action was halted as negotiations do continue. Meanwhile, Iranian officials have continued sending mixed messages, at times signaling a willingness to negotiate, while at other times maintaining a differentiating public stance. But markets generally have interpreted that uncertainty as a sign that the situation still remains fluid rather than resolved. And one of the biggest areas to watch this is really just the Strait of Hormuz. Even without direct military action in the area, any increase in naval activity, threats towards commercial shipping, or reports of vessel inspections could immediately impact global oil prices. Since around 20% of the world's seaborne oil passes through this corridor, traders react very quickly to even small developments. And another factor is regional involvement, because we see countries like Qatar, Oman, Saudi Arabia, and also other Gulf states continuing to play important roles in diplomacy and regional security. Investors are watching closely for any signs that the conflict could expand beyond the U.S. and Iran, because broader regional involvement would basically have a much larger impact on energy markets and global risk sentiment. We have seen a huge move in energy markets overall. Oh, but overall, really, this remains as a headline-driven environment. As we've seen before, the market is currently pricing in the expectation that diplomacy continues. But because the geopolitical situation can change very rapidly, traders should be prepared for quick swings in sentiment, whether new developments emerge. Really, really, really just keep an eye on your TSP. And the best way to honestly do that, in my opinion, is to speak to a financial advisor and kind of get their input on that. A financial advisor is available on your installation for you and your family. Service members and their family have free confidential counseling when it comes to how they should be able to save, distribute, and allocate their money just a little bit better. But changing gears here until we close off for this hour in Zama, 74 degrees, hitting a high of 87 degrees, dropping down to 72 degrees later tonight. But right right now, I'm looking at the DOD Community Bank. The currency exchange rate for every United States dollar is 156 Japanese yen. Time to get you back to some of your favorite music next hour. We are talking a little bit about fitness and getting back into some of your, treating your body like a temple. You know, this is the body that you have for the rest of your life. Let's work towards hitting those fitness goals. Coming up here on AFN Tokyo, the Eagles serving America's best.

0: ABC News, I'm Chuck Severson. A brief reprieve may allow firefighters in Washington State a chance to get control of wildfires that have burned down homes in and around Spokane over the weekend. In Spokane, ABC's Alex Stone.
1: The good news is you can tell there's no wind, very different than Saturday when it was 50, 60 mile an hour winds. The humidity levels have gone up, the temperatures have come down, and the wind is gone. There is a window until about Thursday that firefighters say they have here to try to gain some containment around these flames. Right now, they don't have any containment, and they are working it.
0: President Trump sounding like he's giving Iran one last chance to sign a deal with the U.S.
2: I want to give them every last chance before decapitation. It's very tough to do what we have planned.
0: On talks with Iran about the Strait of Hormuz.
2: We're talking about the strait, the opening of the strait, having it open literally by tomorrow. Completely open.
0: President's company, Trump Media, launching a new feature critics call an example of corruption, a president making money off of his office, selling instant access to Trump's social media posts that can move markets, designed for big financial firms that could make millions from having Trump's announcements faster than competitors. This ramped up bank hassle involving Trump and how many bank accounts?
3: Trump's company sued Capital One last year for allegedly closing nearly 400 bank accounts associated with Trump for political reasons. As part of the bank's push to have the case thrown out, Capital One is now arguing that the accounts were closed after a months-long review by its anti-money laundering team, not for political reasons as alleged by the president and his family.
0: ABC's Peter Harlambo says that the Trump Organization accuses Capital One of focusing on a handful of isolated transactions for political purposes. Crude oil prices closed lower. Wall Street's major indexes closed sharply higher, the Dow adding 693 points, the Nasdaq gaining 540. 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
6: Baseball's trade deadline fast approaching, coming up at 6 o'clock Eastern time. Blue Jays traded outfielder Dalton Varsho to the Houston Astros. It was earlier today that Toronto acquired pitcher Jose Soriano in a trade with the Angels. Angels were busy. Not only did they deal Soriano, they sent outfielder Joe Adell to the Cleveland Guardians and reliever Brent Suter to the Atlanta Braves. Now, the big deal this afternoon had the Boston Red Sox acquiring Orioles catcher Adley Rutschman. The Orioles also sent outfielder Taylor Ward to the Mariners. The Brewers got pitcher Dustin May and reliever Jojo Romero from the Cardinals. Mets traded pitcher Luke Weaver to the Pirates. While The Athletic reports Rangers pitcher Jacob DeGrom declined to waive his no-trade clause. A couple of other deals, the Marlins sent catcher Liam Hicks to the Rays. Phillies got second baseman Luis Arraez in a trade with the Giants. Bryce Harper is going to move to the outfield for Philadelphia. USC and Notre Dame will renew their college football rivalry starting in 2030.
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0: 7:09 on this terrific Tuesday morning. Good morning, Cosmo Place. Hope everyone's waking up here wonderfully. Last hour, we talked about finance, and I love talking about finance. I love giving you an update on what's going on geopolitically, how that affects U.S. markets, and then how U.S. markets affect your TSP, and really just giving you some advice when it comes to speaking to a financial advisor, you know, going out there, going to your finance office on your installation, and getting in tune with your financial future is so very important. But something also that is very, very, very important is your health. I'm always talking about health on the second hour of the Cosmo Kickstarter if I don't have an interview lined up. And I'm going to be reading an article, a portion of an article that I found very fascinating about stretching, because I know a lot of us don't like stretching. Some of us really love stretching, and stretching is a pretty new concept to me. But I'm going to be getting a little quote from the Harvard Health Publishing of Harvard Medical School on the ideal stretching routine, and also just how, you know, stretching can help overall body, you know, body sustainability, body endurance over a long period of time. So highly recommend that you do some kind of stretching, especially when you do, of course, your PT, because all active component service members have to PT every single duty day. Always wonderful to stretch before and after, but going to get into that later on this segment. But until then, please enjoy your favorite music right here on AFN Tokyo, the Eagles serving America's best.
1: Come here.

0: 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Oh, he threw the ball. I gotta go.
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7:21 on this terrific Tuesday morning. Good morning, Condo Plains. If you haven't gotten a chance to visit your base pool, if your base, of course, has a pool, I highly, highly, highly, highly recommend it. I've been going to my base pool pretty much every day for the past like couple of weeks because it's just so nice to feel the water on my skin. And also, again, it's free access for service members and their families. But, you know, thinking of like, you know, summer sports, you know, thinking of surfing, I love surfing. I love like, you know, cliff diving, cliff jumping. I love doing like going to the pool, going to the beach. I always keep in mind safety because safety is everybody's responsibility. And there is a safety office on your installation that is there to help you stay safe on and off duty, from traffic safety, workplace inspections, seasonal safety campaigns. They are working to create a safe environment for everybody. So just remember to think safety in everything you do, everything that you do. And like, for example, with me, you know, I'm always making sure that I am not putting myself in a scenario that would, you know, that I know I can't handle. I'm not a fantastic swimmer, so I try to avoid, you know, like going into rivers or creeks that have a higher, you know, a higher give way, a higher, what's it called? I'm blanking on the name, but really just like a faster stream. I don't want to be swept into the current. That's what it is. A quicker current. But really just like, you know, keeping yourself accountable, knowing your limitations and understanding what you can and cannot do is absolutely essential for just keeping yourself and the people around you very, very safe. Keep people around you, especially when you are doing those kind of sports, so they're able to, you know, help you out if you do get into a dangerous accident, because accidents will always happen, you know, across the world, but it's just a matter of preventing those accidents and doing our part and just really keeping safety in mind in everything we do. Hope everyone has a safe and great day here on the Kanto Kickstart, listening to, of course, Manny on the mic.

7:26 on this terrific Tuesday morning. I hope everyone is stretching when it comes to, you know, before or after PT, just really getting your body moving because there are so many benefits when it comes to stretching. I mentioned I would talk about fitness and health this hour on the Kanto Kickstart, and we are talking a little bit about a study that I was looking at regarding Harvard Health publishing for Harvard Medical School, which talks about just stretching in general. There's a lot of information, and this is an article that you're able to find, honestly, just by typing in at any search engine, Harvard ideal stretching routine, or you can visit health.harvard.edu. This is something I was looking at my own time, but I wanted to share it with you because I saw a lot of like benefits when it comes to this article and also how it relates to stretching, because they mentioned that a panel of experts convened by the American College of Sports Medicine, or ACSM, and they reviewed a wide range of studies to basically help the panel agree that all healthy adults should do flexibility exercises like stretching, yoga, tai chi, etc. for all major muscle tendon groups. So that looks like your neck, your shoulders, your chest, your trunk, lower back, hips, ankles, legs, at least 2 to 3 times a week. So that's 8 different components, 2 to 3 times a week. And for optimal results, you should spend a total of 60 seconds on each stretching exercise. So if you can hold a particular stretch for about 15 seconds, repeating it 3 more times would be ideal. And if you can hold that stretch for 20 seconds, 2 more repetitions would do the trick. Really just like focusing on the fact that, you know, you have 8 different really core major muscle tendon groups. And again, if you want a reminder, you are able to go to this article that I mentioned, or just looking up, you know, major muscle tendon groups. So you have 8 of them, and spending 60 seconds on each of them only takes about 8 minutes for 2 to 3 times a week. But Manny the Mike, why do I even care? What's the point of stretching? Well, it mentions here that it does increase range of motion in joints, enhance circulation, reduce muscle stiffness and tension, improve physical performance, injury prevention, improve posture, and also stress relief. Just before I hopped on the mic here, I was actually doing some stretching myself, and oh my goodness, it feels so good. I feel so limber. My body is simply just not what it used to be, and it really just feels great when I am able to stretch and really get my body moving so early in the morning. So I highly recommend that you do some kind of stretching before, even after some workouts that you do take part in, as all active component service members have to PT every single duty day. Changing gears into the weather here, Yokosuka, 76 degrees, hitting a high of 83 degrees later today, dropping down to 73 degrees later tonight with a small chance of rain, but go ahead and bring an umbrella. I recommend you to bring an umbrella just throughout the day, just in case a little bit of drizzle and scattered rains does occur. According to the DoD Community Bank, the currency exchange rate for every United States dollar is 156 Japanese yen. I'm going to get you back to some of your favorite music, talking more about fitness and health later on this hour here on AFN Tokyo, the Eagles serving America's best.

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1: I'm Seaman Colin Ryans. In Bangladesh, U.S. soldiers along with the Bangladesh Army conduct physical training as part of Exercise Tiger Lightning 2026. Tiger Lightning is an annual bilateral exercise designed to enhance readiness and interoperability between U.S. and Bangladesh Army formations. In the Pacific Ocean, U.S. Navy Captain Russell Everett, commanding officer of WASP-class amphibious assault ship USS Essex, conducts his last career flight on an SH-60 Seahawk during Rim of the Pacific. RIMPAC is the world's largest international maritime warfare exercise hosted by the U.S. Pacific Fleet to strengthen global naval cooperation. And in Hawaii, U.S. Army's 25th Infantry Division hosted the University of Hawaii football team for a team-building day designed to forge leadership, build camaraderie, and strengthen community ties. This has been your Pacific Pulse. I'm Seaman Colin Ryans.
2: It's time
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4: This is your Kanto Connection. I'm Senior Airman Alana Walker. The USFJ Command's Senior Enlisted Leader, Chief Master Sergeant Carlos Damian, gives insight on upcoming changes to the overseas cost of living allowance here in Japan.
5: We need to anticipate changes to the cost of living, and it's coming. The yen is at a 40-year low. So as we see some of these COLA changes, I want people to keep in mind that though there are changes, and though it will likely drop to 100, meaning the COLA will be zero, our buying power here in the local economy is still extremely strong. You can still go out and eat. You can still purchase groceries. You can still purchase food. There's still a lot of online retailers that you can take part in to maximize your hard-earned American dollar and how that translates over to Japan.

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7: Get our groove on. Text me. We'll hang out. Hey, man, are you good? You still haven't called me back yet. Yo, a lot of people are wondering where you are at right now. You should be here at this party. Come on out. Hey, are you okay? Call me.
8: Hey, I'm worried about you, and I think we should talk.
9: 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Take the time. 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
10: 7:47, a terrific Tuesday morning. Hope everyone's keeping fitness in mind as this hour is our fitness hour. Talking specifically about just what, you know, how much cardio should you be doing a day? I think, you know, cardio is so very important. But at least if you're anything like me, I absolutely hate cardio. I don't like it at all. And hate is a pretty strong word, but I don't know. I just really, really do not like cardio. Luckily, I like to have a little basis of how I should be doing my cardio. And the Centers for Disease Control and Prevention, or the CDC, does give an overview on kind of your recommendation for adults when it comes to your physical activity and body movement. They recommend that basically the average adult, you know, every adult should really just need about 150 minutes of moderate intensity physical activity a week, which can also look like 75 minutes of vigorous intensity or an equivalent combination of moderate and vigorous intensity physical activity. And in addition, adults need at least 2 days of muscle strengthening activities each week. So, you know, that's a lot of words I just gave out to you. What does that really mean? Well, they basically say that you can do one of three things. You could either, example one, do some kind of like a walking for in a week. You should do some kind of brisk walking or moderate aerobic activity for about 150 minutes every single week, which looks like 30 minutes a day for 5 days a week. That honestly is not that bad. To walk for just 30 minutes a day, 5 days a week is the recommended amount for adults, but you also have to incorporate two or more days a week that work all major muscle groups like your legs, your hips, your back, abdomen, chest, shoulders, and arms. But again, you only need two or more days a week that incorporate muscle building. Another thing you are able to change out walking for is any kind of vigorous intensity aerobic activity like jogging or running for about 75 minutes, which basically looks like an hour and 15 minutes every single week. Again, you could divide that up into a week to make it a little bit easier. Or finally, you cannot do walking, not do running, but a combination of walking and running for about two or more days a week. Really, I think the main takeaway is just do at least two muscle strengthening days in a week that hits legs, hips, back, abdomen, chest, shoulders, and arms, but also incorporating, you know, moderate intensity activity or vigorous intensity activity that incorporates running, jogging, or walking throughout every single day, because it is so important to get your body moving. And earlier this hour, we did talk about the importance of stretching before and after activities like this. So please definitely make sure that you check out just like like resources that are available to you to really get in line with like, you know, stretching and the benefits of stretching, because it's so, so, so very useful for preventing injury and also longevity of your muscles. Looking ahead at the weather here, FUSA, 74 degrees, hitting a high of 85 degrees later today, dropping down to 70 degrees later tonight. It looks like we're going to have pretty much partly cloudy weather up until the noon time frame, where the clouds will part ways and we will get to see some sunny, sunny skies. So I will be enjoying the pool on the base pool later today. Highly recommend you do the same if you do have a base pool. The base pool is so, so, so amazing. According to the DoD Community Bank, the currency exchange rate for every United States dollar is 156 Japanese yen. I'm headed out of the Kanto Kickstart for today, passing the mic over to DJ Giuseppe. And of course, I'm going to be giving you your favorite music up until then, right here on AFN Tokyo, the Eagle, serving America's best.

0: for Iran. I'm Lee Silasera, Fox News. President Trump says he was ready to hit Iran again, but he told reporters several Middle Eastern countries asked him not to. Fox's Lucas Tomlinson is at the White House.
1: In the Oval Office, I asked the president if talks were back on or they're off after Arab leaders led by Saudi Arabia called President Trump over the weekend to tell him to call off the planned airstrikes.
2: What's going on right now? It's an amazing thing. We have a little problem with Iran because we have many talks and we'll say we have or we don't have. You know, we're straight about it. But they deny it. But they're not denying it now.
1: The president also taking a Truth Social earlier saying nothing gets through Iran, talking about the blockade, unless we want it to. And nothing will get through unless a deal or total surrender is accomplished.
0: Any deal, the president says, would be in two phases. The first, the opening of the Strait of Hormuz. The second, with Iran agreeing to give up its nuclear weapons. 25 states have sued the Trump administration over its latest round of tariffs, calling them a pretext for replacing the import taxes the Supreme Court struck down in February. Hundreds of buildings destroyed and about 67,000 forced from their homes in devastating wildfires in Washington state.
3: Spokane Mayor Lisa Brown said while crews continue to assess communities and how bad the damage is, word on individual properties won't come quickly.
4: It could be a week. It could be weeks, depending on where your home and property is. So we just are really asking people, be patient.
3: Governor Ferguson said federal resources are already headed to the state.
0: Fox's Grinnell Scott. No deaths have been reported. The fires in Washington among several that have sprung up across the western U.S. Health officials in Michigan say two people have died in the cyclospora outbreak, adding both had underlying health conditions that may have been impacted by the parasite. 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
6: Today's Federal Newscast. After completing the largest demonstration yet of its next-generation command and control prototype, the Army says it's ready to begin scaling the system across the force. NGC2 replaces the Army's fragmented command and control systems with a unified platform that integrates battlefield data and artificial intelligence tools to speed commanders' decision-making. And the Army wants to digitize its entire acquisition enterprise within the next 2 to 3 years, replacing document-heavy processes with an integrated digital system. Officials say the new approach will link acquisition, engineering, and logistics so information can be shared across the entire process. The service started this journey earlier this year. Find these stories and more at federalnewsnetwork.com. I'm Eric White.
5: Federal News Network, helping feds meet their mission.
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8: baseball's trade deadline getting near, and the Boston Red Sox beat the deadline by a few hours, acquiring Orioles catcher Adley Rutschman. Orioles also sent outfielder Taylor Ward to the Seattle Mariners. Orioles then traded reliever Tyler Wells to Tampa Bay. Rays acquired Miami Marlins catcher Liam Hicks today. The Angels sent outfielder Joe Adele to the Cleveland Guardians. Guardians also just got pitcher Foster Griffin from the Washington Nationals. The Philadelphia Phillies acquired second baseman Luis Arraez in a trade with the Giants. As part of the deal, Bryce Harper will now move from first base to play the outfield in Philadelphia. The Cubs got pitcher Clay Holmes from the Mets. Also sent outfielder Tyrone Taylor to Chicago as part of the deal. The Astros got outfielder Dalton Varsho from Toronto. Brewers made a couple of deals, acquiring starter Dustin May and reliever Jojo Romero from the Cardinals. And they just acquired Rockies reliever Antonio Zenzatella. White Sox got catcher Joey Bart from Atlanta. And the Yankees acquired outfielder Elliot Ramos from the Giants.
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About 8:10 on your Eagle Clock Kickstart. I am your host, DJ Giuseppe, AFN's busiest music nerd. Now, this time around, we're going to be joined by a very, very special guest who has a lot of great information to share with you guys. But of course, I'm not going to spoil that for you. You're going to have to stick around and find out for yourselves. But first, I'm going to get you right back into the hits. Next up, we've got American Girls by Harry Styles. And of course, you listen to that all right here on AFN Tokyo, the Eagle serving America's best.

0: service member stationed in a foreign country. You use social media to share your experiences with your family and friends around the world. And that's perfectly fine. Except you share everything. Like that selfie you took in that classified area. Or that status update where you posted your deployment orders. And because your privacy settings are set to everyone, literally anyone on the internet can see it. And once it's on the internet, it's there for good. Remember, social media OPSEC is just like regular OPSEC. Think twice before you post it.
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1: 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They're always looking for self-motivated people to provide at-home daycare. 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So now I get paid to spend all day with Pam. She loves my new job, and I love it too.
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0: 8:19 on your Eagle Clock. Welcome back, everybody. And like I mentioned earlier, we are joined by a very special guest. We've got Ricky from Yokota's Main Exchange. How are you doing today, Ricky?
1: Super duper. How you doing?
0: I'm doing great. Thank you so much for asking. And you know, we just started August, and that means that back to school season is right around the corner. Do you guys have anything planned out for the kids or the families to help them ease back into the school year?
1: Well, you know, we're partnering, and we have a with the 374th FSS, so big shout out to them. There's going to be a back to school expo. The Yokota Exchange has been part of this for the past 2-3 years. We're excited for it this year. It's going to be happening on Thursday, the 13th of August from 11 a.m. to 1 p.m. There's going to be a flight plan for success where you can collect your wings just before we go ahead and start off the and launch the new school year. There's going to be an opportunity to win a grand prize. Once again, the exchange is excited to be part of this. If you're curious about what the flight plan for success is going to be, there's going to be an education wing, youth programs wing, a support wing, community wing, wellness wing, and then for us at the Yokota Exchange, we're going to be in control and part of the school meal program wing. So if you have any information pertaining or if you want to know anything about the school meal program, we'll have our professionals there as well as some other great things as far as the exchange is concerned. So once again, we have the flight plan for success back to school expo happening on Thursday, the 13th of August from 11 a.m. to 1 p.m. The exchange is honored and privileged to be a part of this. Again, big shout out to all those in the community that are going to be there. Lastly, I did want to also mention that we are hosting a back-to-school fashion show within the back-to-school expo, and we are looking for students from K-1 all the way to 12th grade to sign up. Simply stop by the Yokota main store manager's office, sign up, and you'll get a little bit of an incentive if you decide to go ahead and purchase the clothes. So lots of great things going on.
0: All right. Thank you so much for all of that great information. Real quick, before we get our listeners back into music, do you have anything else you want to add for them?
1: Yeah, sure. Yeah, each and every Tuesday we give away a $25 Yokota Main Exchange coupon. Big shout out to our winner from last week. The question pertained to Spider-Man Brand New Day. When was it playing? It premiered last Friday. Big shout out and congratulations to Heather Keeling. If you go to our Facebook page at Yokota AB Exchange, you can see what the question is for this week. It pertains to the United States Coast Guard. So answer that and you'll have a chance to win a $25 Yokota Main Exchange gift coupon for this week.
0: All right. Thank you so much for all that great information. For our listeners, we're going to get you right back into the hits. Next up, we've got Calm Down by Rima and Selena Gomez.

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1: I'm Seaman Colin Ryans. In the Republic of Korea, U.S. Army soldiers and Korean augmentation to the United States Army soldiers gather for fellowship following the 251st U.S. Army Chaplain Corps birthday ceremony at Camp Humphreys. The ceremony commemorated the history and legacy of the U.S. Army Chaplain Corps. In Sri Lanka, the sixth iteration of Cooperation Afloat Readiness and Training concluded following a series of exercises and exchanges between the Sri Lanka Navy and the U.S. Navy. CARROT is designed to enhance maritime interoperability, strengthen partnerships, and promote regional security cooperation. In Hawaii, U.S. Navy Admiral Steve Kohler, commander of U.S. Pacific Fleet, welcomed Yokosuka Mayor Katsuaki Kamiji during a visit to Joint Base Pearl Harbor Hickam. The meeting highlighted Yokosuka's vital role in the U.S.-Japan alliance and reinforced the two nations' commitment to a free and open Indo-Pacific. This has been your Pacific Pulse. I'm Seaman Colin Ryan.
2: It's time
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4: This is your Kanto Connection. I'm Senior Airman Alana Walker. The USFJ Command's Senior Enlisted Leader, Chief Master Sergeant Carlos Damian, gives insight on upcoming changes to the overseas cost of living allowance here in Japan.
5: We need to anticipate changes to the cost of living, and it's coming. The yen is at a 40-year low. So as we see some of these COLA changes, I want people to keep in mind that though there are changes, and though it will likely drop to 100, meaning the COLA will be zero, our buying power here in the local economy is still extremely strong. You can still go out and eat. You can still purchase groceries. You can still purchase food. There's still a lot of online retailers that you can take part in to maximize your hard-earned American dollar and how that translates over to Japan.
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0: 8:34 on your Eagle Clock. Welcome back, everybody. And just like last time, we are joined once again by Ricky from Yokota's Main Exchange, and he's got some great information for you guys. So, Ricky, go ahead and take it away.
1: Yes, today is Tuesday, August 4th. 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You can earn double points on any Military Star purchase that's in store only. 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And then once you get 2,000 points, you go ahead and you get a $20 rewards card sent directly to your email. So take full advantage and happy birthday to the United States Coast Guard.
0: Happy birthday to the Coast Guard. That's crazy. Wow. Now, you were just talking about double points.
1: Yeah.
0: See right here, there's something that says triple points. 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
1: Yes. 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
0: Wow, that is triple points. Wow,
1: triple points.
0: Wow, I'm gonna have a full pantry by the end of this month. But you know, while we were off the air, we were talking a little bit about this movie that I went to watch this past weekend, Spider-Man Brand New Day.
1: Oh
0: yeah, what other movies are they playing over at the Base Theater?
1: Well, first I want to say, if you happen to miss Spider-Man Brand New Day like I did, it is playing again on Saturday, August 8th, so you can go ahead and check that out. Super Troopers 3 is playing on Friday, August 7th. That's a new release movie that's coming out. We also have a movie One Night Only playing at the Dakota Real Time Movie Theater. We're playing Minions and Monsters, a sensory friendly version, on Sunday, August 9th. 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You go ahead and choose Japan. We're on the mainland, Yokota Air Base, Yokota Real Time Movie Theater. 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
0: All right, sweet. Thank you so much for all of that great information, Ricky. And for our listeners, stick around, because in just a bit, Ricky is going to be talking about some deals that are going on over with the exchange. But first, I'm going to get you right back into the hits. Next up, we've got Bring Your Love by Madonna and Sabrina Carpenter.

0: Richard, don't you think you've had too much to drink?
1: I turned down for no one!
0: Ah! Richard, are you okay? Someone call 911.
1: What happened?
0: Well, you got drunk and ran into a wall. You gave yourself a concussion.
1: Oh, dude.
0: You also bought everyone at the bar drinks and maxed out your credit card.
1: What?
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0: 848 on your Eagle Clock. Welcome back, everybody. Once again, we are joined by Ricky from Yokota's Main Exchange. Now, Ricky, let our listeners know what deals they can dive right into if they go to the exchange.
1: Yeah, so we've been talking a bit about back to school. 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This weekend, August 7th through August 9th, we have a great back-to-school military star special. Take an extra flat percentage off children's clothing, shoe, and accessory purchases with military star. So that's tremendous. Of course, we have our weekly sales promotion tabloid. It runs every Friday and ends on a Thursday. We're in the midst of one right now, but the next one, which starts on August 7th and runs through Thursday, August 13th, it says back to school headquarters, because there is a lot associated with this, from backpacks to, you know, athletic wear to school supplies to computers to, you know, if you're looking for headphones, earphones, I mean, virtually anything you can think of, whether you're going to school from K-1 to 12th grade to college, we have lots of great deals associated with this. And military star special promotions as well. We have a back-to-school boost, zero interest, plus no payments for 12 months on any laptop, desktop, monitor, tablet, digital fitness watch, or tracker, and PC gaming accessory with the purchase of $499 or more. That started from the 31st of July, and it runs through August 3rd. So go to shopmyexchange.com and or download the app. See some great deals. Of course, come in store. We have a tremendous and nice display up in the front. We have the school supply list. We have them both printed out in the front of the store, as well as we have them on our three-tier sign, so you can simply take a photo. But if you like the kiddos like to go ahead and shop for those school supplies themselves, we do have it printed out for your convenience. So that's about it, and I appreciate it.
0: All right, thank you so much, Ricky, for all of that great information. For our listeners, I'm going to get you right back into the hits. Next up, we've got Abracadabra by Lady Gaga.

0: wildfires engulf parts of Washington state. ABC's Alex Stone.
1: As multiple wildfires converge around Washington state's second largest city.
2: 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We raised our kids here, and everything is gone.
1: John and Kathy Sherrick were out of town when the fire hit their house.
3: Every memory of my children are down there. Every memory of my grandchildren are down there. It's just, right now I just feel empty.
1: More than 700 homes and businesses confirmed destroyed, but authorities fear the number could be far higher.
0: 25 Democratic-led states are suing the Trump administration over the president's latest round of tariffs.
4: President Trump last month imposed a sweeping 10% to 12.5% tariff on nearly all imported goods, invoking a law that allows the president to impose tariffs on countries found to engage in unfair trade practices. The coalition of 25 states asked the New York-based Court of International Trade to block the tariffs, arguing Trump bypassed the legal requirements to justify them. Trump's first round of tariffs under a different law was blocked by the Supreme Court in February, and the Democratic states argue these new tariffs will meet a similar fate. Peter Haralambos, ABC News, New York.
0: Meanwhile, Trump, when asked about the U.S. backing off a threatened strike against Iran today, claimed Tehran has been negotiating, even though they've denied it.
5: They're going on right now. It's an amazing thing. We have a little problem with Iran because we have many talks, and we'll say we have or we don't have. You know, we're straight about it. But they deny it. But they're not denying it now. They just put out a statement, not denying it.
0: Maryland Democrats today started advancing legislation for a partisan redistricting, possibly helping the party gain a House seat by 2028. The legislation is expected to be voted on for final passage tomorrow. Voters have to approve the proposed changes to the state constitution before lawmakers can draw up new districts. You're listening to ABC News.
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7: I'm Seaman Colin Ryans. In the Republic of Korea, U.S. Army soldiers and Korean augmentation to the United States Army soldiers gather for fellowship following the 251st U.S. Army Chaplain Corps birthday ceremony at Camp Humphreys. The ceremony commemorated the history and legacy of the U.S. Army Chaplain Corps. In Sri Lanka, the sixth iteration of Cooperation Afloat Readiness and Training concluded following a series of exercises and exchanges between the Sri Lanka Navy and the U.S. Navy. CARAT is designed to enhance maritime interoperability, strengthen partnerships, and promote regional security cooperation. In Hawaii, U.S. Navy Admiral Steve Kohler, commander of U.S. Pacific Fleet, welcomed Yokosuka Mayor Katsuaki Kamiji during a visit to Joint Base Pearl Harbor Hickam. The meeting highlighted Yokosuka's vital role in the U.S.-Japan alliance and reinforced the two nations' commitment to a free and open Indo-Pacific. This has been your Pacific Pulse. I'm Seaman Colin Ryan.
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8: Baseball's trade deadline has now passed, but a lot of deals getting done before the deadline today, including the Red Sox acquiring Orioles catcher Adley Rutschman, sending three of their top five prospects to Baltimore. The Orioles are sending outfielder Taylor Ward to the Mariners for three pitchers. They also dealt reliever Tyler Wells to the